0: company with 5 stars in every category. Just dial #250, say micro, and Pure Talk's U.S. customer service will take it from there. Again, #250, micro. And yes, I told you so.
1: State prosecutors in Wisconsin say billionaire Elon Musk will not face charges for promising to give voters $1 million during the state Supreme Court election last year, saying they believe no jury would find that constituted election bribery. Musk's legal team argued he was exercising his free speech rights. Speaking exclusively to ABC News, the family of Minnesota man Alex Priddy was shot and killed by ICE agents in Minneapolis last winter. Michael and Susan Priddy with ABC's George Stephanopoulos said that they find it appalling that members of the Trump administration, including the president himself, called their son a domestic terrorist.
2: My shock is that he was murdered, and no one has given us the complete truth or anyone has been held accountable. And it's been 7 months.
3: There was more effort in vilifying him than pursuing justice.
1: Thousands of folks in Gary, Indiana remain without power and their frustration continues to grow.
4: Some fuming at utility company NIPSCO for not being able to restore power quickly enough and have filed a class action lawsuit. NIPSCO said the storm caused extensive damage, but that they remain committed to restoring power safely and as quickly as possible and will fully cooperate if an investigation is launched.
1: ABC's Alex Perez. Indiana's Governor Mike Braun has called for an investigation into NIPSCO. Dave Packer, ABC News.
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9: 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Spotty showers and thunderstorms leading into the night diminish overnight. We're partly cloudy by morning into the low 70s, then into Wednesday afternoon. Just a couple of hit or miss storms, partly to mostly sunny, low 90s. Showers end Wednesday night, clearing mid-70s, and Thursday, mostly sunny. Afternoon storms likely, low 90s. This is Precision Weather Meteorologist Phil Spivak for WNZF.
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14: 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Our number, 877-381-3811, 877-381-3811. El Sayed on Fox with Jesse Waters last night. I confess I didn't watch it because I was doing my radio show. Makes it tough. But here I am. Nobody's trying to push Sharia law on anyone else. Mr. Producer, I have played clip after clip after clip after clip of imams saying they are, of activists saying they are, Muslim Brotherhood types saying they are, of their professors and scholars saying they are. So he says, no, don't believe what you hear. And this is what we're getting a lot from these Islamists who want to get elected now. No. Islamophobe? What's wrong with you? What are you, a Jew? I mean, what are you, lying? But anyway, here he is. Cut 4. Go.
15: You said getting rid of Sharia law was white supremacy. Let's roll the tape. Go.
16: I don't have to tell you that the same exact forces that drove native peoples from their land 2 centuries ago destroyed Black Wall Street a century ago, bombed a building decades ago, and tried to ban Sharia law not a decade ago.
14: Hold on, hold on. I've been mispronouncing it. Sharia law. I didn't know that's how you pronounce it. Sharia law. Interesting. I love the way they talk. Forced the native peoples off their land. You know, it's like 80% of the people in this country today come from ancestors who weren't even here. You know, it's like, what are you talking about, bro? You don't even make any sense. So worried about that, is he? Well, where do we start? Let's go back to the place they hate the most. May I? Let's call it Israel. The native peoples there are Jews. But what about the Palestinians? There were no Palestinians. The truth be told, okay, here we go. There's no such thing as Palestinians. Just because Arafat came up with a name and the KGB was whispering in his ear, it sounds like Palestine. Exactly. These are Bedouin Arabs, the vast majority of whom lived in Jordan. And still do. And still do. Now it's, oh, the occupiers. The occupiers. Your faith didn't even exist for thousands of years while the Jews were living in that place. For that matter, the Christians were living there. Now it's ours. It's all ours. Syria's ours. Jordan's ours. Egypt's ours. These were all Christian, by the way. Before the Christian faith, there were others. But in the area that's now Israel, it was Jewish. The Jews. Now they were chased out of there by a variety of empires, but they outlasted the empires and they were back. No. Well, when they were gone, we snuck in and we took... No, you didn't. Look on a map. Massive areas of lands controlled by Arab Muslims. Arab Muslims didn't even exist when Judaism was first established. It didn't even exist when Christianity was next. I've explained this. It's not even that old of a religion. And some people even question if it's a religion, because if you listen to the original Khomeini, it sounded more like an ideological movement. Right? With its own laws, and that's Sharia law. But this fraud, this phony, this fool, he can't lie to us. I've got a whole archives of so-called prominent imams and scholars telling us that they seek to impose Sharia law on us, and that's the least of it. Go ahead, please.
16: Are alive and well today.
15: So getting rid of Sharia law's white supremacy, can you explain that one?
14: Sure.
17: Do you know what canon law is, Jesse? I assume you're Christian, right?
15: Yeah, tell me.
17: All right, so canon law is the name for Christian law. I don't begrudge you your right
14: Excuse me. There's a big difference. People know all about it. I've written about it. Scholars have written about it. What's the difference? Anybody? Alexis de Tocqueville wrote about it. Jefferson and Adams noted it, and they're not the only ones. It's one thing for Christians to have a so-called canon law, Christian law, and Catholicism also has such a thing, and even the Torah has such a thing. Here's the difference. Islamists believe that Sharia law should be imposed on the entirety of the world, whether you're Muslim or a non-Muslim. Christians do not believe that they should forcibly impose their canons on the rest of the world. Jews do not believe they should impose the 613 laws that are in the Torah on the whole world. Jews do not believe that the only way to pray to God is if you're Jewish. Christians do not believe that the only way to pray to God is if you're Christian. Islamists believe the only way that you can pray to God, who is Allah, is if you're Muslim. They're totally different. Sharia law is a governing law. The Christian canons, Catholic canons, they're not really governing laws. They're moral laws telling you what's right and wrong, under what circumstances, what to consider, and so forth and so on. That's not what Sharia law does. Sharia law permits you to marry a certain number of women, a certain age of women, very young, has all kinds of requirements and so forth and so on for your daily, day-to-day life. It truly is a unique and problematic mixture of government and religion, of ideology and faith. None of the other Abrahamic religions, the other two, have such a thing. Not Christianity and not Judaism. So let's stop playing games, Al Sayed. And you hear this discussion about circumcision. Jesse, are you circumcised? Well, so he compares that to genital mutilation of children. Now, can you imagine that? So in other words, removing the entire male organ to circumcision. And same with a woman. I don't even know what circumcision for a woman would be like, but nonetheless, he was talking about males. They think they're clever. They think they have all these one-liners ready and so forth. They dodge and weave when they want to. Otherwise, when they're there with fellow Islamists, they're right in your face. Yeah, that's right. Sharia law, baby. Sharia law. And then when you're with, on Fox, what do you mean? We're not forcing it on anyone. What's the problem, man? I don't understand. Look throughout Europe. You don't understand? You know what, ladies and gentlemen? This isn't a theoretical matter. It is reality, and it's happening in front of your face, right in front of your eyes. Just look around you. Look at Europe. Look at it, because it's right there, isn't it? Isn't it? Answer is yes. We'll be right back.
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1: All right, hold your thought. Hold your thought. We're going to take a break. This poor lady you're talking about has passed away on Friday, and that's too bad. But we're going to talk a little bit more about her and some of the others in this fantastic book, The Education Avengers. 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Very, very important. Again, particularly if you're parents or grandparents. We'll be right back.
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6: ABC News, I'm Dave Packer. The legendary singer-songwriter, actress, and entrepreneur Dolly Parton died today. Visitors at Nashville's Country Music Hall of Fame, where there's a Dolly Parton exhibit, expressing their shock.
7: Always known her as a great musician, singer, actress. And after going to her exhibition here, I found out a lot more about what a generous, generous person she was. And what a friend in the state of Tennessee. How much she's actually done here.
6: Dolly Parton was 80. The U.S. and Canada getting closer to an all-out trade war. Effective September 8th, Canada is going to put in place tariffs of 15, 25, and 50% on some American goods going into Canada, effectively matching the tariffs the U.S. applied to the same goods. Firefighters near Reno, Nevada are making progress against a destructive wildfire. Officials say the Hawk Fire is now 27% contained. Families returning to find dozens of homes destroyed. This is ABC News.
8: 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After some showers and storms early in the night, things settle down overnight down to the mid-70s. Tomorrow, we're back at it. Wednesday afternoon, some afternoon storms possible. Behind the low 90s, they settle down Wednesday night. Clear sky, mid-70s, and low 90s Thursday with storms likely. This is Precision Weather Meteorologist Phil Spivak for WNZF.
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4: ABC News, I'm Dave Packard. In South Carolina tonight, the AP projects Senator Darlene Graham will win the special Republican primary runoff election for the state's U.S. Senate seat, setting her up to take her late brother's spot on the ballot in the upcoming general election. Last check, Graham leads with 52% of the vote, followed by Representative Ralph Norman with just shy of 48%. ABC's Philadelphia TV station is reporting that authorities say the suspect accused of terrorizing that city's residents while wearing a creepy mask that looked like the horror movie character Chucky's been arrested in Nevada. And remembering Dolly Parton, the music icon today, has died, and visitors in Times Square stop to remember the impact that the country music star had, like Caroline Pagano.
6: She's the American dream. I mean, look where she started. And she worked hard and believed in herself and what America could do.
4: This is ABC News.
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8: 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After some showers and storms early in the night, things settle down overnight down to the mid-70s. Tomorrow, we're back at it. Wednesday afternoon, some afternoon storms possible. The high in the low 90s. They settle down Wednesday night. Clear sky, mid-70s and low 90s Thursday with storms likely. This is Precision Weather meteorologist Phil Spivak for WNZF.

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1: 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Spotty showers and thunderstorms leading into the night. Diminish overnight. We're partly cloudy by morning into the low 70s. Then into Wednesday afternoon, just a couple of hit or miss storms, partly to mostly sunny, low 90s. Showers end Wednesday night, clearing mid-70s. And Thursday, mostly sunny. Afternoon storms likely, low 90s. This is Precision Weather Meteorologist Phil Spivak for WNZF.
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3: They're saying it's going to be small and it's going to be intimate. They had talked about what they would do when she died, that she had the plans for how she wanted the announcement to go, and they say it's going to be small and intimate. That'll be those very close to the family.
2: ABC's Alex Stone, Parton died today at 80. The AP projects Senator Darlene Graham will win the special Republican primary runoff election for South Carolina's U.S. Senate seat, setting her up to take her late brother's spot on the ballot in the upcoming general election. After President Trump imposed steep new tariffs on Canadian goods, Canada now firing back with tariffs on up to 50% on some 700 American products sold in Canada. Democrats like Arizona Senator Ruben Gallego saying this is bad for American consumers.
4: The worst negotiator in the world just negotiated the worst trade deal in the world for us, and we essentially lost, and now we're going to end up in a trade war.
2: This is ABC News.
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0: 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For more than 30 years of talking to folks on the air, I can tell you that most people are broke. 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
2: 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Spotty showers and thunderstorms leading into the night. Diminish overnight. We're partly cloudy by morning into the low 70s. Then into Wednesday afternoon, just a couple of hit or miss storms, partly to mostly sunny, low 90s. Showers end Wednesday night, clearing mid 70s. And Thursday, mostly sunny. Afternoon storms likely, low 90s. This is Precision Weather Meteorologist Phil Spivak for WNZF.
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0: public displays of honor and grief. And I will say, I mean, it is a sad day for the city, the state. I mean, she was still very connected to her roots in East Tennessee, and then, of course, the world, as she was a beloved figure.
1: In a runoff election today, Darlene Graham, who was appointed to the seat following her brother Lindsey Graham's death, is the projected winner, and she'll face Democratic nominee and pediatrician Annie Andrews in November. Immediately after President Trump hit Canada with 50% tariffs, Canada striking back, imposing new tariffs on 700 U.S. imports beginning 2 weeks from today. This is ABC News.
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0: This is an awesome thing. This is your baby. It's not my baby. I'm here to laugh and talk about it and talk about friends and break it down and do this. But this is your, you create something. This is your baby. You created The Sopranos. You went through all 8 seasons. You took a break of like, what, 3 years at one point?
1: Oh, yeah.
0: To come back. And like, this is your baby and this is it. And here's the end. And instead of this is how the narrative ends, it's you decide. What do you mean me decide? Do I get paid money? Are you paying me money because I'm decided the ending? I decide. How about you suck it up and you decide. And if you get ripped for having a bad ending, you get ripped for having a bad ending. I'm sorry. You've taken this entire run of a show and you're taking me all the way to the end where how does it end? How does the story end? I don't know. You decide. That's a huge cop out, man.
1: Should have been a contest. 6 months of entries. You get, and whatever the best one is, we'll film it.
0: I mean, I don't know
1: we'll
0: why.
1: We'll bring it back. You decide how it ended.
2: I don't know if I'm gonna be putting on this headset again.
0: I don't know why it's so hard for some shows to come up with something at the end. I understand that, boy, we really don't want to be one of those shows where you look at the end and people just go, oh man, it was so bad. I couldn't stand the end. And maybe that hurts syndication, whatever it is. But I don't want to do that. No, you created some, have some guts, end how you want to end it and live with the ending. You ended it. You told me a story. You told me how it ended, right? Sometimes it ends great. Sometimes it ends bad. It's going to have, people are going to have their opinions. Right, people are going to have their opinions how it is. Right?
1: Some thugs are lucky, some ain't.
0: You know, lost is all a dream? Boy, that sucked. But at least they made a creative choice. Sorry, spoiler. At least they made a creative choice. So you took me down this whole thing for all these seasons and told me, it's not really real. Oh,
1: here's the problem.
0: Okay.
1: That had been done on every soap opera, evening and daytime, for years.
0: Yeah. When Bobby was killed at the end of the season for Dallas and they show him in the shower and then the beginning of the next season, the whole last season was a dream. Wait, what? Yeah, the entire last season was a dream.
1: TV's Patrick Duffy.
0: Okay. The entire last season, everything I watched didn't matter. Yeah, it was just a dream. We couldn't
1: figure anything
0: else
1: out.
3: Maybe that last season of Game of Thrones could have been a dream.
0: Yeah, look, Game of Thrones or the end of Succession. And not a lot of people were upset with who wound up getting the fortune at the end, which I thought was kind of stupid. Really? Wait, remember the family? But like certain shows nail it, right? Like Breaking Bad nails the end. Better Call Saul nails the end. Vince Gilligan nailing the end. The Wire nailed the end, right? Certain shows, 30 Rock nailed the end. So many shows find
1: Seinfeld.
0: A way to do it. Seinfeld, was weird.
1: But that's it.
0: It was weird.
1: I enjoyed it.
0: Yeah.
1: I like it more all these years later.
0: I just thought it was really dark. I mean, what, you're ending with them in prison?
1: Well, yeah.
0: Really? They go to prison? Like, that's where it is? Like, I firmly believe the rumor that they had this whole thing ready, a different ending ready, and it leaked. And too many people knew, and they said, no, we're not doing that. We're doing something else. So this is what we came up with. Oh, you're in prison. Oh, okay. These guys are in prison at the end, and he's doing stand-up in prison. All right. Wow. Okay. But I mean, that's the way it goes with shows is that you make a decision and you live with the ending of it.
1: You know how you solve that?
0: How's that?
1: More dragons.
0: Yeah. Well, that I could have solved House of the Dragon. Less house, more dragon. That show would be, maybe more people would like it. I'm telling you. Time now to find out what's trending in the wide world of sports from a guy who is not going to allow you to try to realize who won games tonight. He's going to tell you the final scores and what happened to get there. It's Steve DeSager.
4: I fledged to do so, but I do know what the Mets channel was kind of previewing for all of us. They've long been out of it this year. So this is what they're going to do on any close game for the rest of the season. I'm sure this is it, what we saw tonight. Some key play in the ninth inning, they'll show half the play live and then just go to black. And then, like the old NFL commercials.
5: You make the call.
4: That's right. Just like the old John Elway was back to pass, did he? It'll be just like that for every Mets game.
0: Okay.
4: It'll keep people watching because, you know, it's the Mets. People may not actually be watching.
0: And if I really have a bad feeling that they're going to lose, I could just turn it off and just think they won.
4: Or you answer, Charles Meg kicked the ball out of Elway's hands, and it was actually... So the Mets did win after
0: the
4: that.
0: The ruling was the tuck rule. Charles Woodson did not force a fumble.
4: A precursor. Mets won on an error in the 10th inning, 3-2 over Milwaukee. Meanwhile, apparently in Diamondbacks history, tonight was the first pinch walk-off homer by a rookie, Ryan Waldschmidt, beats the Cubs 5-4, and Arizona was trailing the Cubs 4-0 in the eighth. You know, much of the baseball results tonight, it could be just Mets players. Most of them former Mets players, but a lot of Mets in the news tonight. Clay Holmes with yet another great start for the Cubs with 7 scoreless innings. And then they blow it late. Daniel Palencia, the former closer, gives up 3 in the eighth. Jacob Webb, the current closer, gives up 2 in the ninth. By the way, we've got a late game still going. Jose Ramirez of Cleveland with an RBI double in the eighth to tie it. It's now bottom of the ninth, Cleveland 6, Angels 6. Kansas City won its ninth straight game, 5-3 at Toronto, beating Max Scherzer, who is 1-7. He had 5 walks in his 5 innings. Pete Alonso for Baltimore, 4-4, 4 RBIs, including a homer. They did pull him. Don't know if that's a calf injury or just a blowout, because the Orioles did win 13-1 at St. Louis. Jacob deGrom took the loss for Texas. White Sox beat them 11-7. So the Rangers, yeah, they were first in the West, half game up. Now they're a half game back because Houston was a winner at the Yankees, 9-7. Yordan Alvarez, 3 hits and his 91st RBI. The Yankees second in the AL East, still 3.5 games behind Tampa Bay, which lost 4-1 at Detroit. Tigers end a 6-game losing streak. Colorado ended a 7-game skid with a 3-1 victory at Washington. Boston won its 5th in a row on an 11th inning grand slam from Jaron Duran, 7-3 at Miami. The Marlins had tied it in the bottom of the 10th on a 2-out wild pitch on strike 3. Seattle beat Philadelphia 4-1. Philly still 3.5 games behind Atlanta in the NL East. Victories for the A's and Giants. And Pittsburgh, on a home run, top of the ninth, won at San Diego, 1-0. O'Neill Cruz, the hero, hitting it off losing closer Mason Miller. College
0: the
4: baseball.
0: First home run he's given up in like a year.
4: Yes, actually, technically over a year. A year and a few weeks.
0: Tell you, those new Padres owners are killing them. They're terrible.
4: They have had almost no offense since the sale went through. It's just a coincidence, but apparently everybody was wowed by the press conference yesterday. College baseball approved a ball strike challenge system for next year. The Big Ten Conference and the SEC officially banned players who signed with a pro league. LSU was signing 2 football players who had been in NFL camps. Patriots running back Travion Henderson missed practice with an ankle injury. WNBA Dallas won to clinch the final playoff spot. Back to you.
0: Thank you, Steve-O. Coming up next, the biggest story in sports the last 24 hours is close to ending. And we'll tell you how it's going to end next. 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
15: 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Spotty showers and thunderstorms leading into the night. Diminish overnight. We're partly cloudy by morning into the low 70s. Then into Wednesday afternoon, just a couple of hit or miss storms, partly to mostly sunny, low 90s. Showers end Wednesday night, clearing mid 70s. And Thursday, mostly sunny. Afternoon storms likely, low 90s. This is Precision Weather meteorologist Phil Spivak for WNZF.
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1: Yeah. Yeah, give me a little wire walk on Gilded Splinters. Yeah.
0: Yeah. You're not sneaking that by me.
3: Woke up this morning, got some gabagool.
0: You're not trying to throw some 98-mile-an-hour fastball on the corner. I'm taking that thing to the wall.
1: Gas.
0: Yeah. Now I want to go home and watch The Wire.
3: This is The Sopranos.
1: The Sopranos, dude.
0: But they use this big in The Wire.
1: Yeah.
0: Yeah.
1: I haven't watched that in a while. I should probably revisit it.
0: You should. It was just the 20th anniversary of the end of the second season. I'm such a nerd.
1: It was the 20th anniversary of the end of the second season. I dig that.
0: On the docks with Frank and Nick Shabatka. That's how Valchek would say it.
3: There's one line.
0: Frank Shabatka.
3: There's one line from that show that's just going to remain in my head forever. And it's, is you recording notes, taking notes on a criminal conspiracy?
0: Yeah. Very nice. Very nice. Just,
3: I use that every chance I get.
0: Exit out by the Fresca, exit Swollen Dome. Jason Smith, Mike Harmon, live from the Fox Sports Radio Studios. Come, kitty, come, come, walk on, gilded splinter. The NFL, the NBA, the WNBA, college basketball, the Big Ten, the SEC. Am I leaving anybody out? I got it. What am I missing? What am I missing? Mumbly Peg.
1: And the rest of the sporting universe.
0: Mumbly Peg, like it's aliens and the synthetic man is trying to do the... apparently, everybody is now on board with, we don't want players going professional and coming back to college.
1: I really thought you were going to say, we don't want your life.
0: I don't want your life. Today, the Big Ten and the SEC said that they're not going to welcome back players from the pros, right? Big story a day ago where over the course of the past 48 hours, LSU's decided we're going to get new football, new basketball players, and guys that didn't make it in the NFL and the NBA. You had Daquan Wright, you had R.J. Lewis, and college football decided, yeah, we don't like this. Wait, what? No, we don't like this. So now today, the SEC and the Big Ten have said no to players returning. The SEC and the Big Ten saying no to players coming back from the NFL. The SEC saying no to players coming back from the NFL, the NBA, and the WNBA. You want to try to get to the W? You think there's too much controversy? You want to come back? We're not allowing you to come back. You got to go to the W. You got to get there.
1: Yeah, but all of it converges back to LSU.
0: Yeah, oh, yeah, yeah. The Raiders. The Raiders of college football.
1: Basketball.
0: The Raiders
1: both
0: of college
1: men's
0: football.
1: And women's and Lane Kiffin.
0: The Raiders. how is this going to end? Alon, glad you asked. None of these guys that are trying to go back to school is going to play a second for their colleges. The SEC, the Big Ten leading the way in this. Pretty soon, the ACC, the Big 12, everybody else will fall in the line. No, none of us want these guys coming back. You declare for the NFL, you declare for the NBA, you get drafted, you go to camp, you sign a contract. It's pretty easy. I mean, I don't know why they made it so hard. It's pretty easy to say that, yeah, you guys can't come back and play. And now that the Big Ten and the SEC have stepped up in more sports than just football, yeah, it's great that these guys had a hot second of being able to come back, but none of them will play a minute, and this story is going to end very, very quickly. It was really fast. It got hot so fast, it's going to cool off just as fast.
1: Burn, burn, burn like the candle. Yeah, and then it goes out, and everybody says, aw. I think a lot of it comes down to just putting those rules in place, deciding where that line in the sand is. Is it the day before the league's draft? Is it the day before whatever the combine is? Whatever the case is, you've got to put a hard and fast date, and that's it. There's your stop point and the point of no return.
0: Exit out by the Fresca, exit Swollen Dome. We'll have more on this story coming up in a few minutes because there's a bigger take on this as well.
1: More lawsuits.
0: We got big football stuff coming up next hour. We got the latest on Jed York. Oh, yeah. We got a big power hour coming your way next right here. Jason Smith, Mike Harmon, you are listening to Fox Sports Radio.
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24: 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After some showers and storms early in the night, things settle down overnight down to the mid-70s. Tomorrow, we're back at it. Wednesday afternoon, some afternoon storms possible. The high in the low 90s. They settle down Wednesday night. Clear sky, mid-70s and low 90s. Thursday with storms likely. This is Precision Weather Meteorologist Phil.
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26: From ABC News, I'm Dave Pack. We're learning more about the death of Dolly Parton. A publicist revealing late Tuesday that Parton died after bravely facing a brief battle with cancer. ABC News Entertainment reporter Joelle Gargiulio.
38: To talk about her heart and her music, well, there simply isn't enough time. But let's take a listen. Jolene, 1973.
40: Jolene, Jolene, Jolene, Jolene.
38: The next year, I Will Always Love You. Hits kept coming, and the music icon was inducted into the Country Music Hall of Fame in 1999.
26: Dolly Parton was 80 years old. The U.S.-Canada trade war explodes immediately after President Trump hit Canada with 50% tariffs. Canada striking back, imposing new tariffs on 700 U.S. imports beginning in less than 2 weeks.
0: Paul Butler expressing the feelings of many Canadians about the president.
1: He's not doing any good for America. He's certainly not doing any good, honestly, for the rest of the world.
0: Warmer feelings for President Trump in South Carolina, where Darlene Graham won a special Republican primary election to fill the seat of her brother, the late Senator Lindsey Graham.
2: Mr. President, Lindsey truly loved you and viewed you as one of his closest friends. I appreciate that bond and appreciate all that you've done for our country. Our victory would not have been possible without you.
0: 7 months after a VA nurse, Alex Priddy, was shot and killed by federal agents on the streets of Minneapolis, his family speaking out for the first time to ABC News. His mother, Susan Priddy.
3: They murdered our child. I understand that immigration, there is a policy in place. I understand that. But this is not the way to do it. People need to be held responsible when they murder people in this country.
0: You're listening to ABC News.
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0: Pennsylvania's Governor Josh Shapiro urging people to do what they can to protect themselves as the state reports its first 2 deaths from measles this year in the state's worst outbreak in decades.
6: So far this year, there have been 393 confirmed cases of measles in Pennsylvania. That is the highest number of measles cases since 1992.
0: The vast majority of cases are among people who aren't vaccinated. Bone dry conditions in the western U.S. fueling wildfire worries, including in Texas, where a fast-moving blaze is already causing problems. ABC's Melissa Adan.
7: West of Fort Worth, Texas, it's an all-out aerial assault on the out-of-control Ross Fire. The raging inferno going from 25 acres to more than 50,000 in less than a day. That's nearly 80 square miles, an area roughly the size of Baltimore. It's fueled by bone-dry brush and triple-digit temperatures that have plagued the West all summer. Outside Reno, firefighters are still trying to gain the upper hand on a fire that's forced tens of thousands to evacuate.
0: 22-year-old Zymir Hughes, the man believed to have terrorized Philadelphia residents while wearing a creepy mask, was taken into custody in Las Vegas by U.S. Marshals. Hughes is now being held in Clark County pending extradition to Pennsylvania, where he'll face charges including terroristic threats, harassment, and intimidation. Dave Packer, ABC News.
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24: 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Spotty showers and thunderstorms leading into the night. Diminish overnight. We're partly cloudy by morning into the low 70s. Then into Wednesday afternoon, just a couple of hit-or-miss storms, partly to mostly sunny, low 90s. Showers end Wednesday night, clearing mid-70s. And Thursday, mostly sunny. Afternoon storms likely, low 90s. This is Precision Weather meteorologist Phil Spivak for WNZF.
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8: 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After some showers and storms early in the night, things settle down overnight down to the mid-70s. Tomorrow, we're back at it. Wednesday afternoon, some afternoon storms possible. Behind the low 90s, they settle down Wednesday night. Clear sky, mid-70s and low 90s Thursday with storms likely. This is Precision Weather Meteorologist Phil Spivak for WNZF.
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10: From ABC News, I'm Dave Packer. The trade war with Canada escalates and consumers will pay. That according to a new study from the Yale Budget Lab, which says the current U.S. tariffs in place, including new 50% tariffs on some Canadian imports, will cost the typical American household nearly $1,100 per year. And that doesn't include the estimated cost of the new retaliatory tariffs announced by Canada. ABC's Karen Travers.
11: Canada is going to put in place tariffs effective September 8th, and they're not messing around. I mean, they were really strong in their response, saying Canada must respond. Their finance minister said, "We stood up for our workers. We stood up for our businesses. We stood up for Canada." I mean, they were making it very clear that they were not going to let the tariffs that the president put in place over the weekend go unanswered.
10: Southern Command says a U.S. task force struck another speedboat in the Caribbean that it says was involved in narco trafficking. Southcom says the operation killed four people. Darlene Graham, who was appointed to the seat following Lindsey Graham's death to the Senate, was the projected winner of Tuesday's Republican primary runoff for that seat, setting her up to take her late brother's spot on the November ballot. Darlene Graham describing it as another emotional night.
12: I continue to miss Lindsey every day, and there is still a big hole in my heart.
10: Congressman Ralph Norman conceded defeat. Fans of country music icon Dolly Parton, rocked by her death at 80, announced on Tuesday Nashville Mayor Freddie O'Connell.
13: We've already started to see people putting memorials up at the soon-to-open Songteller Hotel, which she had been working on as an active project.
10: ABC's Alex Stone on the 2025 death of Parton's husband.
14: They were coming up on 58 years together when he passed away last year, and she said she even neglected her own health to take care of him.
10: And she says it was one for the ages, their love affair. You're listening to ABC News.
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10: Outside Reno, firefighters are still working to contain the Hawk Fire, but stubborn heat, high temperatures across the region are fueling wildfire worries everywhere. ABC's Melissa Adan.
17: As evacuations lift and residents in northern Reno return home, the triple-digit heat could continue for several more days as temperatures could reach up to 115 degrees in the southwest.
10: Fire crews in Texas are also fighting the Ross Fire, which has exploded to 50,000 acres in less than a day. A troubling new study on pro football players and devastating brain injuries. ABC's Steve Osunsami.
18: Scientists are estimating that at least 25% of nearly 900 NFL players who died between 2016 and 2021 were sick with CTE, the degenerative brain disease caused by repetitive hits. But their bigger warning comes after looking at the actual brains of 338 of those players donated by their families to the scientists. 93.2% were positive for CTE.
10: The National Football League has responded to the findings, saying they, quote, continuously strive to make the game of football safer, including by implementing strategies to reduce concussions and head impacts. A case police are calling an unimaginable tragedy out of Billings, Montana. A man killed 8 of his relatives, including 4 children, while they gathered for dinner. Police say the man later set the home on fire before killing himself with a self-inflicted gunshot wound. Dave Packer, ABC News.
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8: 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After some showers and storms early in the night, things settle down overnight down to the mid-70s. Tomorrow, we're back at it. Wednesday afternoons, some afternoon storms possible. The high in the low 90s. They settle down Wednesday night. Clear sky, mid-70s and low 90s Thursday with storms likely. This is Precision Weather Meteorologist Phil Spivak for WNZF.
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10: 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Spotty showers and thunderstorms leading into the night. Diminish overnight. We're partly cloudy by morning into the low 70s. Then into Wednesday afternoon, just a couple of hit-or-miss storms, probably to mostly sunny, low 90s. Showers end Wednesday night, clearing mid-70s. And Thursday, mostly sunny. Afternoon storms likely, low 90s. This is Precision Weather meteorologist Phil Spivak for WNZF.
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12: From ABC News, I'm Dave Patton. We're learning more about the death of Dolly Parton. A publicist revealing late Tuesday that Parton died after bravely facing a brief battle with cancer. ABC News entertainment reporter Joelle Gargiulo.
13: To talk about her heart and her music, well, there simply isn't enough time. But let's take a listen. Jolene, 1973.
14: Jolene, Jolene, Jolene, Jolene.
13: The next year, I Will Always Love You. The hits kept coming, and the music icon was inducted into the Country Music Hall of Fame in 1999.
12: Dolly Parton was 80 years old. The U.S.-Canada trade war explodes immediately after President Trump hit Canada with 50% tariffs. Canada striking back, imposing new tariffs on 700 U.S. imports beginning in less than 2 weeks. Paul Butler expressing the feelings of many Canadians about the president.
15: He's not doing any good for America. He's certainly not doing any good, honestly, for the rest of the world.
12: Warmer feelings for President Trump in South Carolina, where Darlene Graham won a special Republican primary election to fill the seat of her brother, the late Senator Lindsey Graham.
16: Mr. President, Lindsey truly loved you and viewed you as one of his closest friends. I appreciate that bond and appreciate all that you've done for our country. Our victory would not have been possible without you.
12: 7 months after a VA nurse, Alex Pretty, was shot and killed by federal agents on the streets of Minneapolis, his family speaking out for the first time to ABC News. His mother, Susan Pretty.
17: They murdered our child. I understand that immigration, there is a policy in place. I understand that. But this is not the way to do it. People need to be held responsible when they murder people in this country.
12: You're listening to ABC News.
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12: Pennsylvania's Governor Josh Shapiro urging people to do what they can to protect themselves as the state reports its first two deaths from measles this year in the state's worst outbreak in decades.
19: So far this year, there have been 393 confirmed cases of measles in Pennsylvania. That is the highest number of measles cases since 1992.
12: The vast majority of cases are among people who aren't vaccinated. Bone dry conditions in the western U.S. fueling wildfire worries, including in Texas, where a fast-moving blaze is already causing problems. ABC's Melissa Adan.
20: West of Fort Worth, Texas, it's an all-out aerial assault on the out-of-control Ross Fire. The raging inferno going from 25 acres to more than 50,000 in less than a day. That's nearly 80 square miles, an area roughly the size of Baltimore. It's fueled by bone-dry brush and triple-digit temperatures that have plagued the West all summer. Outside Reno, firefighters are still trying to gain the upper hand on a fire that's forced tens of thousands to evacuate.
12: 22-year-old Zymir Hughes, the man believed to have terrorized Philadelphia residents while wearing a creepy mask, was taken into custody in Las Vegas by U.S. Marshals. Hughes is now being held in Clark County pending extradition to Pennsylvania, where he'll face charges including terroristic threats, harassment, and intimidation. Dave Packer, ABC News.
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10: 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After some showers and storms early in the night, things settle down overnight down to the mid-70s. Tomorrow, we're back at it. Wednesday afternoons, some afternoon storms possible. The high in the low 90s. They settle down Wednesday night. Clear sky, mid-70s and low 90s Thursday with storms likely. This is Precision Weather Meteorologist Phil Spivak for WNZF.
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9: 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Spotty showers and thunderstorms leading into the night. Diminish overnight. We're partly cloudy by morning into the low 70s, then into Wednesday afternoon. Just a couple of hit or miss storms, partly to mostly sunny, low 90s. Showers end Wednesday night, clearing mid 70s, and Thursday, mostly sunny. Afternoon storms likely, low 90s. This is Precision Weather Meteorologist Phil Spivak for WNZF.
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11: From ABC News, I'm Dave Packer. The trade war with Canada escalates and consumers will pay. That according to a new study from the Yale Budget Lab, which says the current U.S. tariffs in place, including new 50% tariffs on some Canadian imports, will cost the typical American household nearly $1,100 per year. And that doesn't include the estimated cost of the new retaliatory tariffs announced by Canada. ABC's Karen Travers.
12: Canada is going to put in place tariffs effective September 8th, and they're not messing around. I mean, they were really strong in their response, saying Canada must respond. Their finance minister said, we stood up for our workers. We stood up for our businesses. We stood up for Canada. I mean, they were making it very clear that they were not going to let the tariffs that the president put in place over the weekend go unanswered.
11: Southern Command says a U.S. task force struck another speedboat in the Caribbean that it says was involved in narco trafficking. Southcom says the operation killed four people. Darlene Graham, who was appointed to the seat following Lindsey Graham's death to the Senate, was the projected winner of Tuesday's Republican primary runoff for that seat, setting her up to take her late brother's spot on the November ballot. Darlene Graham describing it as another emotional night.
13: I continue to miss Lindsey every day, and there is still a big hole in my heart.
11: Congressman Ralph Norman conceded defeat. Fans of country music icon Dolly Parton, rocked by her death at 80, announced on Tuesday Nashville Mayor Freddie O'Connell.
14: We've already started to see people putting memorials up at the soon-to-open Songteller Hotel, which she had been working on as an active project.
11: ABC's Alex Stone on the 2025 death of Parton's husband.
15: They were coming up on 58 years together when he passed away last year, and she said she even neglected her own health to take care of him.
11: And she says it was one for the ages, their love affair. You're listening to ABC News.
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18: Outside Reno, firefighters are still working to contain the Hawk Fire, but stubborn high temperatures across the region are fueling wildfire worries everywhere. ABC's Melissa Adan.
19: As evacuations lift and residents in northern Reno return home, the triple-digit heat could continue for several more days as temperatures could reach up to 115 degrees in the southwest.
18: Fire crews in Texas are also fighting the Ross Fire, which has exploded to 50,000 acres in less than a day. A troubling new study on pro football players and devastating brain injuries. ABC's Steve Osunsami.
20: Scientists are estimating that at least 25% of nearly 900 NFL players who died between 2016 and 2021 were sick with CTE, the degenerative brain disease caused by repetitive hits. But their bigger warning comes after looking at the actual brains of 338 of those players donated by their families to the scientists. 93.2% were positive for CTE.
18: The National Football League has responded to the findings, saying they, quote, continuously strive to make the game of football safer, including by implementing strategies to reduce concussions and head impacts. A case police are calling an unimaginable tragedy out of Billings, Montana. A man killed eight of his relatives, including four children, while they gathered for dinner. Police say the man later set the home on fire before killing himself with a self-inflicted gunshot wound. Dave Packer, ABC News.
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9: 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After some showers and storms early in the night, things settle down overnight down to the mid-70s. Tomorrow, we're back at it. Wednesday afternoon, some afternoon storms possible. The high in the low 90s. They settle down Wednesday night. Clear sky, mid-70s, and low 90s Thursday with storms likely. This is Precision Weather Meteorologist Phil Spivak for WNZF.
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9: 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Spotty showers and thunderstorms leading into the night diminish overnight. We're partly cloudy by morning into the low 70s, then into Wednesday afternoon. Just a couple of hit or miss storms, partly to mostly sunny, low 90s. Showers end Wednesday night, clearing mid 70s, and Thursday, mostly sunny. Afternoon storms likely, low 90s. This is Precision Weather meteorologist Phil Spivak for WNZF.
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12: Jolene, Jolene, Jolene, Jolene. I'm begging of you, please don't take my man.
11: Singer, songwriter, actress, businesswoman. Americans are remembering the woman who was born in a Smoky Mountains cabin, fourth of 12 kids, and made herself into the rarest of icons where only one name is needed. Fan Amanda Robinson in Nashville.
13: I personally didn't even know that she was sick, so I didn't. It was a shock.
11: In fact, her publicist now says Dolly Parton passed away after a brief battle with cancer. After decades making music, ABC's David Muir says she took Hollywood by storm.
14: In 1980, she was convinced by Jane Fonda to join Jane and Lily Tomlin in 9 to 5. Dolly famously writing the song that defined the movie.
15: Popped in my head one day.
14: Jane Fonda through the years remembering Dolly Parton showing up to that movie set, having memorized her own lines and everyone else's lines too.
16: When Dolly showed up the first day, she had learned the entire script, everybody's lines, everything. She didn't know that she didn't have to learn everything.
14: That song, shooting to number one, earning a Grammy Award and an Oscar nomination.
11: Dolly Parton will be laid to rest in a private funeral for family. She was 80 years old. Coincidentally, the next tropical storm that forms in the Atlantic is scheduled to be named Dolly. South Carolina Republicans looking to send another Graham to the Senate. Darlene Graham, projected to win the GOP primary in the race for a full term in the seat that her late brother Lindsey Graham held.
17: I continue to miss Lindsey every day, and there is still a big hole in my heart.
11: She'll face a pediatrician, Annie Andrews, in November. Canada stepping up the trade fight with the U.S. after President Trump imposed steep new tariffs. Canada going up to 50% on U.S. goods. This is ABC News.
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11: Tragedy in Billings, Montana. 4 kids and 4 adults all killed in an attack on a home over the weekend. When first responders arrived, they found a house fire raging. Assistant Police Chief Sean Mayo.
5: As law enforcement approached, a male was seen in the backyard and more gunfire was heard. Ultimately, that male was taken into custody and transported to the hospital with what appeared to be a self-inflicted gunshot wound.
11: That man later died. Police say all the victims were his relatives and he'd recently been asked by his parents to move out. The head of the CIA is in Russia. Sources telling ABC News Director John Ratcliffe is there for meetings after intelligence warnings about a potential Russian plot to attack NATO countries. Measles cases up again and turning deadly.
15: Pennsylvania Governor Josh Shapiro now urging people to get vaccinated for measles after 2 deaths in his state.
19: So far this year, there have been 393 confirmed cases of measles in Pennsylvania. That is the highest number of measles cases since 1992.
15: The CDC showing a record number of measles cases nationally for a second straight year, with 2,700 cases reported across 45 states. Health departments report that the vast majority of measles cases involve those who are not vaccinated. Michelle Franzen, ABC News.
11: Arrested in Vegas, a man suspected of donning a horror mask and harassing a dozen people in Philadelphia. Wayne Cabot, ABC News.
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22: 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Lots of sun, maybe a late day shower or thunderstorm, 89 to 93 this afternoon. Evening showers and clearing, low 70s tonight. Sunny tomorrow, but pop-up showers and thunderstorms late in the day near 90. I'm Precision Weather Meteorologist Russ Murley on WNZF.
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0: Blessings of a Tedsty on you and your kin this morning, and a Tedsty adjunct pastor.
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0: And don't fool yourself, because her style wasn't exactly the same as Ted's. Dolly Parton was as much a Tedsty avatar as Great Gonzo Guitar Man, because she, and I'm going to draw this into, you know, obviously the press is still going crazy because TMZ gets more clicks than Fox News does, so they all try to get their TMZ on by covering celebrity gossip, and, you know, this one's nose is out of joint because some boyfriend of someone or brother of a boyfriend said there was Narcan, and now there's scurrilous rumors all surrounding Hayden Panettiere, and what may or may not, and of course, at this point, the spin goes on. But if it does turn out, if we ever find out to any reasonable degree that Hayden Panettiere's death was, if not intentional, brought on at least through the behaviors of someone who was depressed with where they were in their lives, you know, for every Hayden Panettiere, there's a 2 or 3 dozen Dolly Partons who are out there, and I'm talking in every milieu, and it's a Tedsty thing as well, that know what you do. And sure, there was a point when Dolly Parton was just a pretty blonde country singer, and she wasn't satisfied with that. And there was a point when Hayden Panettiere was just a pretty blonde young girl in movies and TV shows, better than most her age. And we all reach these forks in the road, whether you're a butcher, a baker, a candlestick maker, it doesn't make a difference. You all reach those forks in the road where what you were yesterday isn't sufficient anymore. You need to get better with some segment or change some segments of what you do. Whatever it is, it's for all of us. That's the lesson to be had if you're going to look at those things. But we must begin with our first things, primarily in South Carolina, and I'll be the first to tell you I was wrong about the way the runoff election would go yesterday. Ralph Norman fell to Darlene Nardone, 52.5% to 47.5%, after President Trump weighed in. As a matter of fact, he weighed in several of the primaries yesterday. Former Oklahoma State Senator Mike Mazzei narrowly won the gubernatorial primary in a runoff yesterday, defeating State Attorney General Gentner Drummond by 50.3 to 49.7% after President Trump weighed in on behalf of Mazzei. Democrat Everton Blair won a runoff yesterday to serve the remainder of Congressman David Scott's term in Georgia's 13th congressional district. Former chair of Gwinnett County School Board defeated Scott's daughter, Marcy Scott. Democratic Socialist Nikhila Jasmine Thomas, no relation, won Oklahoma's Democrat U.S. Senate runoff as well yesterday, defeating attorney and minister Jim Priest to face Republican Kevin Hearn in November. Thomas received 60.5% of the vote. Yesterday, China pushed back against the economic D-Day proposals by the U.S. regarding Iran. Lin Jian, spokesman for China's foreign ministry, said Beijing will, quote, take all necessary measures to firmly safeguard its own rights and interests. President Trump said Tuesday the U.S. Navy has cleared all mines from international waters in the Strait of Hormuz. He also has sent Congress a proposed agreement with Saudi Arabia on civil nuclear energy, while insisting the pact will be approved only if the kingdom normalizes its relations with the State of Israel. President Trump also has ordered American flags lowered to half-staff, federal buildings and federal grounds and national parks, naval vessels and other locations, in honor of the passing of Dolly Parton at the age of 80. Canada Tuesday announced retaliatory tariffs on $19.94 billion worth of U.S. goods, matching dollar for dollar the new duties imposed by Washington and unveiled financial support for Canadian businesses and workers caught in the trade war. And Ukraine says China's going to play a role in getting the war with Russia settled. He thanked the Chinese leader Xi for congratulations on Ukraine's Independence Day. September 11th, we're going to be broadcasting to you from the Flight 93 Memorial in Shanksville, Pennsylvania. Looking forward to bringing you special coverage of all what's going on in this 25th anniversary of that day of terror in the United States, in that brief little moment at the end of it all where a bunch of Americans stood up on a plane and said, not this one. It's brought to you, our coverage, by the Heritage Guide to Historic Sites, historicsites.heritage.org, and Big Ridge Guns and Archery, bigridgeguns.com. See something, do something. And gold and silver are down a little bit this morning from yesterday. Gold's trading at $46.26. That's $4,026. Silver's at $68.61. I know this because I went to jcsgold.com. That's where I always go. As a matter of fact, I stopped by and visited them yesterday in person at jcsgold.com.
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got to remember, you know, something is, you know, we talk about this stuff. And we're going to get into China and Iran and China and Ukraine and China flexing a little bit yesterday, as well as so much more going on. Andy writes,

Because you have to understand something about, you know, I'm going to draw a parallel to Dolly Parton. It's not like Dolly Parton, when she got powerful enough to have friends in, you know, Tennessee politics, and she didn't go call her senator and, you know, call and say, hey, listen, I need you to, you know, regulate Nashville for me because, you know, these, you know, Shania Twains are coming along and they're, you know, people are buying their records instead of mine. So could you do something about it? I know that sounds ridiculous, but that phone call gets made all the time. Why is K Street the most powerful street in America, more than Wall Street or Main Street? Although Wall Street intersects K Street six or seven times. It just keeps winding back and forth. It's like a dollar sign. It's like this S with a line going through the middle of it. How could that be? Why would you have that picture in your head as Wall Street intersects K Street all those times? But that phone call to chairs of important committees or tie-breaking votes on important committees of regulation happen all the time. Hi, Senator Gore. And remember, Senator Gore was Dolly's senator for a while, and Tipper was out there putting the labels on Eminem's CDs, helping Eminem sell gazillions more CDs simply because it had the little black and white sticker on it saying, you know, offensive language here, and there's a government-issued warning. Well, I got to buy that then. I mean, it was the greatest thing since, you know, organic became a sticker you could get from the U.S. government. How much is that organic sticker? I want to put it on my fertilizer here. And what's it made out of? Natural gas and, you know, tire filings. Are they organic? Well, I think so. We didn't change anything of the tire, you know, scraps. And okay, here's and you have the check for five figures. Okay, thank you very much. Here's your six figures. I think it may be seven figures, depending on how much organic stuff you could sell with the sticker from the government. But, you know, Tipper Gore was out there getting her husband to put all these stickers on CDs. I mean, Dolly could have called and said, you know, listen, you're killing my record business. But she didn't. I mean, look at the empire she had. So this is, I mean, we know Dollywood in Sevierville. But, you know, she took the money she had earned from singing and said, you know, let's do other things with it. She produced records. She produced movies. She owned all of her publishing rights. And it's not about, you know, sharing or this or that or the other thing. We talk about this all the time. And as a matter of fact, we talked about it with Elvis and Michael Jackson and some of the other folks who suffered with, you know, the weight of celebrity, rather than saying, hey, you know, there is pressure with that, you know, and I don't think people understand that, you know, being famous, you know, comes with costs as well. It's not an easy gig. It's like when people slag chief executive officers of businesses. Have you ever run a business? Have you ever run a division of a business? Have you ever had to hire and fire people, make decisions that had spider webbing effects all through your business, and perhaps, you know, with impacts you couldn't even begin to imagine? It's the, what's the expression we use in politics all the time? Oh, have you ever signed the front of a paycheck? Meaning, have you ever been the guy writing the paycheck to an employee? And, you know, my mother loved Dolly Parton for the simple fact that my mother felt a kindredness to Dolly, because Nashville at the time was not, you know, the land of women in charge. Let's just put it that way. They loved them female singers, but...

0: They didn't own stuff. They didn't run things. Much like when my mother ran into California banking in the 50s. I'm sorry, dear, the teller interviews are being conducted down the hall. And, you know, then you know, branching out into Dollywood and saying, I want a place for kids to come and have an amusement park experience without getting hit with all the commercialism. I know it sounds funny to say without the commercialism, but she made it. She meant that. She wanted it to be a family-friendly, you know, instead of getting slammed with, you know, sales pitches every time you turned around. Just ride roller coasters and have a blast. She said once, this is years ago, but in an interview with the Tennessean magazine, I have a big dream of having a big empire based in Nashville. What I really want to do is just to do what I've always done, own myself. She wasn't trying to manipulate other people. Like I said, she never called her senator and said, hey, we need to put some regulation on country music because Faith Hill is selling too many records and cutting into my business. Can your industry say that? That you've never called your senator to lean on somebody to make it a little easier for you to make ends meet in your business? And we're segueing right here into the FCC is being leaned on. The court is standing in the way of expanding the boundaries of political advertisement. And this is fascinating to me because I think most of us agree if you can buy placements within broadcasts, then money can be connected directly to speech. But did you know that there are restrictions on who can buy ads and how many ads for a political campaign? So the Federal Communications Commission said it would allow political committees, to get the same heavily discounted rate. And I love the way they say that. What they mean is broadcasters have to sell commercials to politicians at the lowest rate they've charged anyone during the course of a calendar year. You have to keep all those records, and you get audited by the federal government. And if you charge a political campaign more than the lowest rate you ever charged anybody, I don't care if it's a farm stand on a Saturday morning, if you charged them a dollar for a commercial, that's how much you have to charge a political campaign. They want to expand that requirement of broadcasters to include political action committees.
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1: I'm going to ask you to put your analogy hat on in a minute, but I want to finish up a couple of folks texting in to 434-882-4217. That's our text message line, or you can call it too. You can call into it. It acts as a regular old telephone as well. What is that? POTS service, plain old telephone service. Dwight, do you have a POTS line at your high school football stadium? You know you've been in radio a long time if you've ever said the phrase, do you have a POTS line? That's the copper line that used to connect to the big black thing that used to be a prop in every good old Humphrey Bogart movie. So, a couple of questions came in on the idea of political advertising. Just brought it up at the very end as an adjunct. This is actually right off the news headlines. FCC wants to expand the requirement, and I love the way they make it sound like it's a discount. And let me give you a side effect of this requirement. So, you know, let's say there's a farmer's market in your town, and a bunch of farmers, they want to, you know, help promote the fact that you have this farmer's market in town. And they're like, listen, you know, we don't have a ton of money. And you tell them, I'm sorry, you have to pay us $50 a commercial because we can't have anything below that because we want that to be our political rate. You have broadcasters who will not help small startup businesses get on the air for a dollar a holler because it will lower the political rate that they can charge congressmen go jump in the lake when their reelection campaign comes around. And there are few shining examples of how government retards things, word intentionally chosen. That's your WIC benefit, word intentionally chosen. The government in its actions retards benefit to a community because a church group can't get a cheap rate for a commercial to promote their nativity scene. Or the Ramadan service. I bet you that you can get the Ramadan service for free. But a commercial enterprise just starting out, a little, you know, food truck wants to tell people, hey, go to our website to find out where we are each day. And a radio station can't say, yeah, give me $5 and, you know, $5 will get you a commercial. You know, what do you have $200? Great. That's 40 commercials. All right. So 40 commercials over a couple of weeks, they'll tell you and we'll target them. You can't do that because now you have to allow, you know, citizens for the access to my airwaves to buy political ads. Is that the FCC's idea now? Is that the Free Thought Society can now buy ads, political ads, for the same low rate that Congressman Hoosis gets, which, by the way, also then stops all these big corporations from helping out the little guy because they have to protect their political rate, especially in states like our flagship state of Virginia, where every year we have an election, whether it's Congress or the State House, or there's always something in November running. And broadcast, you don't think we slice the bologna this thin? Oh, yay, how we do. And that's just a great example of how the government retards benefits. But I want to pivot because there's so much going on, and I don't want to wallow in one thing here. But let me ask you a question. I asked you to go put your metaphor hat on. So what do you think would happen if your teacher at Public School 41 said, come on, kids, we're going to this Catholic church down the street, and the priest is going to teach us all about the sacraments and what the stations of the cross are. and he's going to show us, you know, what the body of Christ means and what the blood of Christ means, and, you know, why we use crackers instead of unleavened bread, and, you know, and we're going to put on the vestments. You're going to get to feel what it means like to, you're going to fill the incense jar. And what do you think the reaction would be if people found out that your local public school was going to take a field trip to do that? Well, in Palo Alto, California, the high school, under the guidance of none the less than the principal of the high school, Brent Klein, did exactly that, except there's one small difference in the story. It's, except in this case, he went to a mosque. And parents are suing, filed a suit a week or so ago. During the fall 2025 mosque visit, students who were minors were provided with religious attire from the Muslim cleric and encouraged to wear it while on the site. The complaint reads, during that visit, students were provided with Qurans and taught that Islam in particular promotes social justice. The field trip activities allegedly included observation of a Duhur prayer, discussion of the meaning of worship, and engagement with participants in the Noor Hifz Academy at a host institution's religious youth program, in which Islamic students memorize the Quran. Female students were provided with hijabs to wear, and that all students were gifted Qurans to take home for personal use. Hey kids, here's the Old Testament. Why don't you go take this, especially the part of the Ten Commandments? Why don't you? Schools can't even show you the Charlton Heston freaking movie, The Ten Commandments. Never mind display them. Palo Alto, a particularly ethnically indiverse community, perchance? But as I said, you know, it's not about the mosque per se. It's if you are one of these zealots who says even saying the word religion in school is some violation that's going to get you fired. Never mind kneeling down and praying at the end of a high school football game. If you're going to claim that public schools, because they get public money and they're taxpayer funded, can't have anything to do with any religion whatsoever, how does this wash? I'm not even being, you know, Islamophobic or anything else. I'm just saying, how does that wash? Did they take a trip to the Catholic Church the next week? Did they go to the temple and read the Torah and discuss it and debate and why, you know, the Jewish nuclear family is the core of their church, not necessarily the prayer meetings, and what does community mean to each one? And what about Martin Luther? Not Martin Luther King. What about Martin Luther?
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4: From ABC News, I'm Wayne Cabot. You could hear the audience gasp when the cast of the UK musical 9 to 5 came out before the performance to share the news about the passing of Dolly Parton. The audience's reaction, much like the rest of us, wanting Dolly to be with us forever. Dolly was a lot of flash, a lot of sparkle, a lot of talent, lovably over the top, a humanitarian, and most of all, human. Even in death, Dolly gave us something the rest of us can relate to, the heartache of battling cancer. Dolly's fight was a brief one and a valiant one. ABC's Sophie Flay.
2: The announcement of her death came from her nephew.
5: Dolly called me and said she wants to rest in a beautiful bed of plush cotton because after a life wearing heavy rhinestones, she finally deserves to be comfortable and have some rest.
2: Dolly Rebecca Parton was born in 1946, the fourth of 12 children. Their family's cabin in the Smoky Mountains had no electricity, no running water. Her dad paid the doctor who delivered her, not with money, but with a bag of cornmeal.
4: Dolly's services will be private. Today could begin the deliberations for a jury that sat through 20 days of painful testimony in the trial of Lindsay Clancy. Hearing from the final witnesses yesterday, here's ABC's Rena Roy.
6: Forensic psychologist Kirk Heilbrun telling jurors he believes the Massachusetts mother should be held responsible for killing her three children on January 24th, 2023. He testified that after interviewing Clancy for 3 days for the prosecution's case, he doesn't believe Clancy was experiencing postpartum psychosis at the time of the killings. Clancy's defense attorney trying to cast doubt on Heilbrun's evaluation, highlighting his lack of experience with treating postpartum psychosis.
4: Patricia Wiseman, Ontario, says the American people love us, we love them, and the countries will reunite. This is ABC News.
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4: You can tell by that reaction at Darlene Graham's headquarters in Columbia, South Carolina. Lindsey Graham's sister did win the runoff primary to fill her brother's Senate seat. The news appearing to shock her Republican opponent, the conservative Freedom Caucus candidate Ralph Norman.
8: We did this for service, and I hate it for the state. But the South Carolina made the decision. We had $8 million spent against us. We couldn't come up with that much money.
4: The money it costs you to fill your tank is still $1 a gallon more than last year at this time, but crude oil prices continue to slide down, U.S. dipping slightly, U.S. oil below $80 for the first time in weeks. Stock futures mixed as investors await NVIDIA's earnings report today, which will drop after the market close. Worried about costs over President Trump's trade war with Canada, Arizona Democratic Senator Ruben Gallego.
9: We're not going to be able to create new aluminum plants overnight, so we're going to end up seeing more and more costs of all the things that have and contain aluminum are going to be going into that.
4: Worried about AI. Bill Gates today calling for new taxes and bans as AI escapes the control of its creators, he says, and makes recipes for bioweapons. Amtrak temporarily shutting down service between D.C. and Virginia next month. Working on the railroad, replacing old track, improving reliability. Work starts October 16th and should be done October 26th. I'm Wayne Cabot, ABC News.
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10: 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Traffic looking pretty good across Flagler County. A little bit of rain, scattered rain showers in the area, so watch out for that. Be ready to work the windshield wipers. There is an emergency vehicle dealing with one accident up in St. Johns County. If you're coming out of the International Golf Parkway area headed southbound on I-95, one accident with the far right lane closed. I'm Jared Cervello.
13: 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Lots of sun, maybe a late day shower or thunderstorm, 89 to 93 this afternoon. Evening showers and clearing, low 70s tonight. Sunny tomorrow, but pop-up showers and thunderstorms late in the day near 90. I'm Precision Weather Meteorologist Russ Murley on WNZF.
14: We as the Sheriff's Office extend our deepest sympathies and condolences to all the families involved. This is a tragic incident for everybody.
1: Good morning, Flagler County. I'm Peter Killeen. You're listening to Flagler's Morning News. An update on a tragedy in Palm Coast. Liz Ryan reports.
15: The relationship between Jerome Curry, 34, of Palm Coast, and his girlfriend and mother of his child ended in April. Deputies had been to the Bronson Lane home several times in the past few years, but not for anything more than verbal disputes. Then, about 2 weeks ago, they took him into protected custody under the Baker Act after he threatened self-harm. Police became involved again just after midnight on Tuesday. Sheriff Rick Staley.
14: We received a call. The now killer had entered the home, said a few things to his ex-girlfriend, and a man that the best we can describe is a friend of the ex-girlfriend, and he left.
15: Deputies then tried to serve him with a trespass warning, but could not locate him.
14: A few hours later, a 911 call comes in indicating a man had broken into this home and was shooting. And we know from the investigation that he shot and killed the friend.
15: 28-year-old Andrew Yoder suffered multiple gunshot wounds and was pronounced dead on the scene. The woman escaped with her child.
14: Deputies arrive on the scene as the killer, is coming out the front door. He was holding the gun to his head. They attempt communication, and he killed himself.
15: How the gun was obtained and whether or not it legally belonged to Curry is still under investigation.
14: At this point, we know it was a Glock 19 semi-automatic.
15: The sheriff adds,
14: based on studies, the first 2 years after a breakup is the highest risk time for violence. In this breakup, it had occurred about 5 months earlier. And if you're in a violent situation, seek help, break the cycle.
15: The 24-hour confidential helpline number is 386-437-3505. And the Suicide and Crisis Lifeline is available by calling or texting 988. 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
16: This city has done the right thing by its residents as far as tax. They've continually rolled back the millage rate. Our millage rate is lower than Bunnell and Flagler Beach.
1: Palm Coast City Council got a look Tuesday at its final proposed budget, now built around the full rollback property tax rate. Erica Fox reports.
17: The Palm Coast City Council had previously set a higher maximum tax rate, but later directed staff to cut it back and build the budget using the full rollback rate. Mayor Mike Norris says that continues a trend set by previous councils.
16: This council and councils of the past have been doing what they're supposed to do.
17: The proposed rate is 4.1387 mills, designed to bring in roughly the same property tax revenue from existing properties as last year. The final rate and budget still face two public hearings beginning on September 9th. It's a shift from where the city was just last month. In July, council set a maximum rate of 4.2296 mills, while staff said getting all the way to rollback would require about $1 million in cuts. Mayor Norris has pushed for that full rollback since the budget process began in June, calling for the city to tighten spending as revenue growth slows. From the WNZF Newsroom, I'm Erica Fox.
1: This local news is a service of Flagler County's Toyota dealer, Beaver Toyota in St. Augustine, conveniently located right off I-95 at exit 311. Flagler Habitat for Humanity is celebrating two families becoming homeowners within 5 days. Debbie Peridowski, executive director of Flagler Habitat, knows the feeling of sweat equity
18: and its rewards.
19: When I was working for a nonprofit, making very low money as a single parent, I ended up becoming a Habitat homeowner myself.
18: One dedication was August 21st in Palm Coast. Another is happening this Wednesday in Bunnell.
19: We have a lot of people working with us for this same cause, volunteers, staff, and we also have donors who really care about the type of work that we're doing.
18: Paradowski says Flagler County is short about 2,500 affordable housing units for people around 60% of an area median income and below.
19: We have such a huge need for affordable housing all across the nation, but certainly here in Flagler County. I think we're at a point where elected officials of the municipal governments are trying to figure out what they can do and how they can do it. But we have significant growth in Flagler County, and we do have a huge deficit.
18: Paradowski says Habitat can currently build about 3 to 4 homes per year, largely because of cost. And now you're up to date on Flagler's Morning News. I'm Peter Killeen.
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19: And to the pros, don't plan on coming back. Good morning, I'm Jay Reynolds. College conferences hastily putting provisions in place now to keep athletes from returning to college once they've left. The Big Ten first out of the gate yesterday with the provision barring football players from coming back from the pro ranks. SEC following suit, taking a step further, adding basketball to the prohibition and giving Commissioner Greg Sankey authority to enforce it, quote, with penalties.
20: The fact that the Big Ten and the SEC were unanimous on this is really important because you have conference leaders whose own head coaches are trying to do this, say, you can't.
19: ESPN's Heather Dinich. Other conferences expected to follow suit. Baseball, Diamondbacks rally for a 5-4 walk-off win over the Cubs last night. Arizona trailing the Padres by a game for the final wild card spot in the National League. Padres are shut out by the Pirates, 1-0. Paul Skeens, 3-hit ball over 6 innings. Tyler Glass now returns for the Dodgers, allows 3 in the first. LA winds up losing in Atlanta 4-3. Mets 3-2 over the Brewers in 10. Milwaukee still leads the Dodgers for the best record in the National League. In the American League, Yankees, Red Sox holding the top two wild card spots. New York falling to the Astros 9-7. Most runs the Yankees have allowed in over 3 weeks. Boston beats the Marlins in 11. Jaron Duran homering with the bases loaded.
21: A slam for Duran! And the Red Sox lead it 7-3 in the 11th!
19: WEEI with the call. Boston now a season high 14 games over 500 after being a season worst 14 games under 500 on June 24th. Cleveland beats the Angels 8-6-10. They still hold the third wild card spot in the American League. Rangers a game behind after falling to the White Sox. Texas also a half game behind the Astros in the AL West. WNBA Wings with an 18-point win over Portland. Dallas clinching the final playoff spot.
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24: From ABC News, I'm Wayne Cabot. You could hear the audience gasp when the cast of the UK musical 9 to 5 came out before the performance to share the news about the passing of Dolly Parton. The audience's reaction, much like the rest of us, wanting Dolly to be with us forever. Dolly was a lot of flash, a lot of sparkle, a lot of talent, lovably over the top, a humanitarian, and most of all, human. Even in death, Dolly gave us something the rest of us can relate to, the heartache of battling cancer. Dolly's fight was a brief one and a valiant one. ABC's Sophie Flay.
25: The announcement of her death came from her nephew.
26: Dolly called me and said she wants to rest in a beautiful bed of plush cotton because after a life wearing heavy rhinestones, she finally deserves to be comfortable and have some rest.
25: Dolly Rebecca Parton was born in 1946, the fourth of 12 children. Their family's cabin in the Smoky Mountains had no electricity, no running water. Her dad paid the doctor who delivered her, not with money, but with a bag of cornmeal.
24: Dolly's services will be private. Today could begin the deliberations for a jury that sat through 20 days of painful testimony. in the trial of Lindsay Clancy. Hearing from the final witnesses yesterday, here's ABC's Rena Roy.
0: Forensic psychologist Kirk Heilbronn telling jurors he believes the Massachusetts mother should be held responsible for killing her three children on January 24th, 2023. He testified that after interviewing Clancy for 3 days for the prosecution's case, he doesn't believe Clancy was experiencing postpartum psychosis at the time of the killings. Clancy's defense attorney trying to cast doubt on Heilbronn's evaluation, highlighting his lack of experience with treating postpartum psychosis.
24: Patricia Wiseman, Ontario, says the American people love us, we love them, and the countries will reunite. This is ABC News.
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1: 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Traffic looking pretty good across Flagler County. A little bit of rain, scattered rain showers in the area, so watch out for that. Be ready to work the windshield wipers. There is an emergency vehicle dealing with one accident up in St. Johns County if you're coming out of the International Golf Parkway area headed southbound on I-95. One accident with the far right lane closed. I'm Jared Cervello.
3: 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Lots of sun, but pop-up showers and thunderstorms late this afternoon, 89 to 93. Evening showers and clearing, 70 to 74 tonight. Sunny with late-day showers and thunderstorms, 88 to 92 tomorrow. Lots of sun Friday, near 90. I'm Precision Weather Meteorologist Russ Murney on WNZF.
4: We as the Sheriff's Office extend our deepest sympathies and condolences to all the families involved. This is a tragic incident for everybody.
5: Good morning, Flagler County. I'm Peter Killeen. You're listening to Flagler's Morning News. An update on a tragedy in Palm Coast. Liz Ryan reports.
6: The relationship between Jerome Curry, 34, of Palm Coast, and his girlfriend and mother of his child ended in April. Deputies had been to the Bronson Lane home several times in the past few years, but not for anything more than verbal disputes. Then, about 2 weeks ago, they took him into protected custody under the Baker Act after he threatened self-harm. Police became involved again just after midnight on Tuesday. Sheriff Rick Staley.
4: We received a call. The now killer had entered the home, said a few things to his ex-girlfriend, and a man that the best we can describe is a friend of the ex-girlfriend, and he left.
6: Deputies then tried to serve him with a trespass warning, but could not locate him.
4: A few hours later, a 911 call comes in indicating a man had broken into this home and was shooting. And we know from the investigation that he shot and killed the friend.
6: 28-year-old Andrew Yoder suffered multiple gunshot wounds and was pronounced dead on the scene. The woman escaped with her child.
4: Deputies arrive on the scene as the killer, is coming out the front door. He was holding the gun to his head. They attempt communication, and he killed himself.
6: How the gun was obtained and whether or not it legally belonged to Curry is still under investigation.
4: At this point, we know it was a Glock 19 semi-automatic.
6: The sheriff adds,
4: based on studies, the first 2 years after a breakup is the highest risk time for violence. In this breakup, and it occurred about 5 months earlier. And if you're in a violent situation, seek help, break the cycle.
6: The 24-hour confidential helpline number is 386-437-3505. And the Suicide and Crisis Lifeline is available by calling or texting 988. 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
7: This city has done the right thing by its residents as far as tax. They've continually rolled back the millage rate. Our millage rate is lower than Bunnell and Flagler Beach.
5: Palm Coast City Council got a look Tuesday at its final proposed budget, now built around the full rollback property tax rate. Erica Fox reports.
8: The Palm Coast City Council had previously set a higher maximum tax rate, but later directed staff to cut it back and build the budget using the full rollback rate. Mayor Mike Norris says that continues a trend set by previous councils.
7: This council and councils of the past have been doing what they're supposed to do.
8: The proposed rate is 4.1387 mills, designed to bring in roughly the same property tax revenue from existing properties as last year. The final rate and budget still face two public hearings beginning on September 9th. It's a shift from where the city was just last month. In July, council set a maximum rate of 4.2296 mills, while staff said getting all the way to rollback would require about $1 million in cuts. Mayor Norris has pushed for that full rollback since the budget process began in June, calling for the city to tighten spending as revenue growth slows. From the WNZF Newsroom, I'm Erica Fox.
5: This local news is a service of Flagler County's Toyota dealer, Beaver Toyota in St. Augustine, conveniently located right off I-95 at exit 311. Flagler Habitat for Humanity is celebrating two families becoming homeowners within 5 days. Devery Paradowski, executive director of Flagler Habitat, knows the feeling of sweat equity and its rewards.
9: When I was working for a nonprofit, making very low money as a single parent, I ended up becoming a Habitat homeowner myself.
5: One dedication was August 21st in Palm Coast. Another is happening this Wednesday in Bunnell.
9: We have a lot of people working with us for the same cause, volunteers, staff, and we also have donors who really care about the type of work that we're doing.
5: Paradowski says Flagler County is short about 2,500 affordable housing units for people around 60% of an area median income and below.
9: We have such a huge need for affordable housing all across the nation, but certainly here in Flagler County. I think we're at a point where elected officials of the municipal governments are trying to figure out what they can do and how they can do it. But we have significant growth in Flagler County, and we do have a huge deficit.
5: Paradowski says Habitat can currently build about 3 to 4 homes per year, largely because of cost. And now you're up to date on Flagler's Morning News. I'm Peter Killeen.
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3: And to the pros, don't plan on coming back. Good morning, I'm Jay Reynolds. College conferences hastily putting provisions in place now to keep athletes from returning to college once they've left. The Big Ten first out of the gate yesterday with the provision barring football players from coming back from the pro ranks. SEC following suit, taking a step further, adding basketball to the prohibition and giving Commissioner Greg Sankey authority to enforce it, quote, with penalties.
4: The fact that the Big Ten and the SEC were unanimous on this is really important because you have conference leaders whose own head coaches are trying to do this say, you can't.
3: ESPN's Heather Dinich. Other conferences expected to follow suit. Baseball, Diamondbacks rally for a 5-4 walk-off win over the Cubs last night. Arizona trailing the Padres by a game for the final wild card spot in the National League. Padres are shut out by the Pirates, 1-0. Paul Skeens, 3-hit ball over 6 innings. Tyler Glass now returns for the Dodgers, allows 3 in the first. LA winds up losing in Atlanta 4-3. Mets 3-2 over the Brewers in 10. Milwaukee still leads the Dodgers for the best record in the National League. In the American League, Yankees, Red Sox holding the top two wild card spots. New York falling to the Astros 9-7. Most runs the Yankees have allowed in over 3 weeks. Boston beats the Marlins in 11. Jaron Duran homering with the bases loaded.
5: A slam for Duran! And the Red Sox lead it 7-3 in the 11th!
3: WEEI with the call. Boston now a season-high 14 games over 500 after being a season-worst 14 games under 500 on June 24th. Cleveland beats the Angels 8-6-10. They still hold the third wild card spot in the American League. Rangers a game behind after falling to the White Sox. Texas also a half game behind the Astros in the AL West. WNBA Wings with an 18-point win over Portland. Dallas clinching the final playoff spot.
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14: From ABC News, I'm Wayne Cabot. You could hear the audience gasp when the cast of the UK musical 9 to 5 came out before the performance to share the news about the passing of Dolly Parton. The audience's reaction, much like the rest of us, wanting Dolly to be with us forever. Dolly was a lot of flash, a lot of sparkle, a lot of talent, lovably over the top, a humanitarian, and most of all, human. Even in death, Dolly gave us something the rest of us can relate to, the heartache of battling cancer. Dolly's fight was a brief one and a valiant one. ABC's Sophie Flay.
15: The announcement of her death came from her nephew.
16: Dolly called me and said she wants to rest in a beautiful bed of plush cotton because after a life wearing heavy rhinestones, she finally deserves to be comfortable and have some rest.

0: Holly Rebecca Parton was born in 1946, the fourth of 12 children. Their family's cabin in the Smoky Mountains had no electricity, no running water. Her dad paid the doctor who delivered her, not with money, but with a bag of cornmeal.
1: Dolly's services will be private. Today could begin the deliberations for a jury that sat through 20 days of painful testimony in the trial of Lindsay Clancy. Hearing from the final witnesses yesterday, here's ABC's Rena Roy.
2: Forensic psychologist Kirk Heilbrun telling jurors he believes the Massachusetts mother should be held responsible for killing her three children on January 24th, 2023. He testified that after interviewing Clancy for 3 days for the prosecution's case, he doesn't believe Clancy was experiencing postpartum psychosis at the time of the killings. Clancy's defense attorney trying to cast doubt on Heilbrun's evaluation, highlighting his lack of experience with treating postpartum psychosis.
1: Patricia Wiseman, Ontario, says the American people love us, we love them, and the countries will reunite. This is ABC News.
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4: 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Traffic looking pretty good across Flagler County. A little bit of rain, scattered rain showers in the area, so watch out for that. Be ready to work the windshield wipers. There is an emergency vehicle dealing with one accident up in St. Johns County if you're coming out of the International Golf Parkway area headed southbound on I-95. One accident with the far right lane closed. I'm Jared Cervello.
5: 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Lots of sun, maybe a late day shower or thunderstorm, 89 to 93 this afternoon. Evening showers and clearing, low 70s tonight. Sunny tomorrow, but pop-up showers and thunderstorms late in the day near 90. I'm Precision Weather Meteorologist Russ Murley on WNZF.
6: We as the Sheriff's Office extend our deepest sympathies and condolences to all the families involved. This is a tragic incident for everybody.
7: Good morning, Flagler County. I'm Peter Killeen. You're listening to Flagler's Morning News. An update on a tragedy in Palm Coast. Liz Ryan reports.
8: The relationship between Jerome Curry, 34, of Palm Coast, and his girlfriend and mother of his child ended in April. Deputies had been to the Bronson Lane home several times in the past few years, but not for anything more than verbal disputes. Then, about 2 weeks ago, they took him into protected custody under the Baker Act after he threatened self-harm. Police became involved again just after midnight on Tuesday. Sheriff Rick Staley.
6: We received a call. The now killer had entered the home, said a few things to his ex-girlfriend, and a man that the best we can describe is a friend of the ex-girlfriend. And he left.
8: Deputies then tried to serve him with a trespass warning, but could not locate him.
6: A few hours later, a 911 call comes in indicating a man had broken into this home and was shooting. And we know from the investigation that he shot and killed the friend.
8: 28-year-old Andrew Yoder suffered multiple gunshot wounds and was pronounced dead on the scene. The woman escaped with her child.
6: Deputies arrive on the scene as the killer, is coming out the front door. He was holding the gun to his head. They attempt communication, and he killed himself.
8: How the gun was obtained and whether or not it legally belonged to Curry is still under investigation.
6: At this point, we know it was a Glock 19 semi-automatic.
8: The sheriff adds,
6: based on studies, the first 2 years after a breakup is the highest risk time for violence. In this breakup, and it occurred about 5 months earlier. And if you're in a violent situation, seek help, break the cycle.
8: The 24-hour confidential helpline number is 386-437-3505. And the Suicide and Crisis Lifeline is available by calling or texting 988. 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
9: This city has done the right thing by its residents as far as tax. They've continually rolled back the millage rate. Our millage rate is lower than Bunnell and Flagler Beach.
7: Palm Coast City Council got a look Tuesday at its final proposed budget, now built around the full rollback property tax rate. Erica Fox reports.
10: The Palm Coast City Council had previously set a higher maximum tax rate, but later directed staff to cut it back and build the budget using the full rollback rate. Mayor Mike Norris says that continues a trend set by previous councils.
9: This council and councils of the past have been doing what they're supposed to do.
10: The proposed rate is 4.1387 mills, designed to bring in roughly the same property tax revenue from existing properties as last year. The final rate and budget still face two public hearings beginning on September 9th. It's a shift from where the city was just last month. In July, council set a maximum rate of 4.2296 mills, while staff said getting all the way to rollback would require about $1 million in cuts. Mayor Norris has pushed for that full rollback since the budget process began in June, calling for the city to tighten spending as revenue growth slows. From the WNZF Newsroom, I'm Erica Fox.
7: This local news is a service of Flagler County's Toyota dealer, Beaver Toyota in St. Augustine, conveniently located right off I-95 at exit 311. Flagler Habitat for Humanity is celebrating two families becoming homeowners within 5 days. Debbie Peridowski, executive director of Flagler Habitat, knows the feeling of sweat equity and its rewards.
11: When I was working for a nonprofit, making very low money as a single parent, I ended up becoming a Habitat homeowner myself.
7: One dedication was August 21st in Palm Coast. Another is happening this Wednesday in Bunnell.
11: We have a lot of people working with us for this same cause, volunteers, staff, and we also have donors who really care about the type of work that we're doing.
7: Peridowski says Flagler County is short about 2,500 affordable housing units for people around 60% of an area median income and below.
11: We have such a huge need for affordable housing all across the nation, but certainly here in Flagler County. I think we're at a point where elected officials of the municipal governments are trying to figure out what they can do and how they can do it. But we have significant growth in Flagler County, and we do have a huge deficit.
7: Peridowski says Habitat can currently build about 3 to 4 homes per year, largely because of cost. And now you're up to date on Flagler's Morning News. I'm Peter Killeen.
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3: And to the pros, don't plan on coming back. Good morning, I'm Jay Reynolds. College conferences hastily putting provisions in place now to keep athletes from returning to college once they've left. The Big Ten first out of the gate yesterday with the provision barring football players from coming back from the pro ranks. SEC following suit, taking a step further, adding basketball to the prohibition and giving Commissioner Greg Sankey authority to enforce it, quote, with penalties.
4: The fact that the Big Ten and the SEC were unanimous on this is really important because you have conference leaders whose own head coaches are trying to do this, say, you can't.
3: ESPN's Heather Dinich. Other conferences expected to follow suit. Baseball, Diamondbacks rally for a 5-4 walk-off win over the Cubs last night. Arizona trailing the Padres by a game for the final wild card spot in the National League. Padres are shut out by the Pirates, 1-0. Paul Skeens, 3-hit ball over 6 innings. Tyler Glass now returns for the Dodgers, allows 3 in the first. LA winds up losing in Atlanta 4-3. Mets 3-2 over the Brewers in 10. Milwaukee still leads the Dodgers for the best record in the National League. In the American League, Yankees, Red Sox holding the top two wild card spots. New York falling to the Astros 9-7. Most runs the Yankees have allowed in over 3 weeks. Boston beats the Marlins in 11. Jaron Duran homering with the bases loaded.
5: A slam for Duran! And the Red Sox lead it 7-3 in the 11th.
3: WEEI with the call. Boston now a season high 14 games over 500 after being a season worst 14 games under 500 on June 24th. Cleveland beats the Angels 8-6-10. They still hold the third wild card spot in the American League. Rangers a game behind after falling to the White Sox. Texas also a half game behind the Astros in the AL West. WNBA Wings with an 18-point win over Portland. Dallas clinching the final playoff spot.
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19: Good morning. This is Ed Pruitt of Edward Jones, bringing you the Daily Financial Market Report. U.S. equity markets ended higher yesterday, supported by a continued decline in bond yields. The 10-year Treasury yield fell to 4.63, extending Monday's move lower and offering some relief to interest rate-sensitive areas of the market. Technology and communication stocks led gains, while the energy sector underperformed as oil prices declined. U.S. private employers added an average of 11,750 jobs per week for the 4 weeks ending August 8th, up from 9,500 in the previous report, according to ADP. This marks the second consecutive report showing a reversal of the decline from the recent peak in May. The Dow Jones Industrial Average finished up 160 points to close at 53,577. The S&P 500 was up 24 at 7,677. And the NASDAQ finished up 171 points to close at 26,151. In commodity markets, the spot price of gold was up $24 to $4,721 an ounce, and the price of crude oil finished down $4.01 to $81 a barrel. This is Ed Pruitt of Edward Jones, member SIPC, serving individual investors with personalized attention and long-term financial advice at 107 Flagler Plaza Drive in Palm Coast. Our phone number here is 439-0047. Please give us a call if we can be of any service. 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
1: From ABC News, I'm Wayne Cabot. We now know that Dolly Parton died after a brief battle with cancer. What we may not have known is this. We haven't heard the last of Dolly Parton. Turns out she left us a gift, an unreleased song, to be unveiled on what would be her 100th birthday, titled My Place in History. It's being preserved now in the Dollywood Resort, Pigeon Forge, Tennessee, in a locked chestnut box to be opened in 2046. It'll be here before you know it. Among the tributes this morning, the Grand Ole Opry doing a special show Saturday. The Pacific Wheel lighted up in pink on the Santa Monica Pier. Flags above the White House at half staff. Broadway paying tribute. Here's ABC News entertainment reporter Joelle Gargiulo.
2: Dolly Parton's 9-to-5 co-star Jane Fonda writing in part, "More than anyone I have ever known, Dolly will always be with us because she was so present, so powerful, so generous and playful that she is woven into all our lives and hearts forever." Sally Field took to social media alongside a photo from their film Steel Magnolias saying, "If there are truly angels on earth, then we have just lost one." And here in New York, a musical about the life of Dolly Parton has been planned to officially open on what would have been Dolly's 81st birthday.
1: In South Carolina, Darlene Graham, bittersweet on winning the Republican primary and to fill her brother's Senate seat.
3: Democrats, they got what they wanted.
1: The opponent, Ralph Norman, there more bitter than sweet. Darlene Graham to face Democratic nominee and pediatrician Annie Andrews in November. At least three American tourists are reported missing in a sudden flood in Nepal. Ukraine has resumed drone attacks on Moscow overnight into this morning, hours after a plane left carrying the CIA director John Ratcliffe to Moscow for an unannounced visit. 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
1: An exploding air conditioner caused a fire that killed 14 newborns at a hospital nursery in Pakistan's capital. Only one baby of the 15 in that nursery survived that catastrophic situation today at the Pakistan Institute of Medical Sciences. Family Court, Texas, attorneys for a surrogate mother from Alaska and the California couple who hired her.
5: When Nasheen Gilkar and Omar Ahmed learned the fetus McKenna West was carrying had a serious heart condition, they opted to terminate the pregnancy. West refused, left her home in Alaska, and came to Texas, which strictly limits abortion, and gave birth last week. A family court judge in Dallas Tuesday continued a temporary restraining order, giving the right to care for the baby to biological parents Gilkar and Ahmed, not to surrogate McKenna West. Jim Ryan, ABC News in Dallas-Fort Worth.
1: Two college athletic conferences are resounding no to taking back players who left to go pro. The Big Ten won't take athletes who left the NFL. The SEC is expanding that ban to anybody who declared for the NBA or WNBA. Heather Dinich is a ESPN college football insider.
6: The fact that the Big Ten and the SEC were unanimous on this is really important because you have conference leaders whose own head coaches are trying to do this, say, you can't.
1: Starbucks yesterday, today it's Dunkin' giving away pumpkin spice latte. Wayne Cabot, ABC News.
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7: 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Not seeing any big problems at all yet in Flagler County. Northern Volusia County also looking pretty good. If you're coming into the northern Flagler County area, though, through St. Johns County, be aware there is some problems on I-95 again this morning. The southbound side there, just south of International Golf Parkway, you're going to start slowing down. The accident actually closer to the Charles Eucenis Memorial Highway, State Route 16. I'm Jared Cirillo.
9: 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Lots of sun, but pop-up showers and thunderstorms late this afternoon, 89 to 93. Evening showers and clearing, 70 to 74 tonight. Sunny with late-day showers and thunderstorms, 88 to 92 tomorrow. Lots of sun Friday, near 90. I'm Precision Weather Meteorologist Russ Murney on WNZF.
11: We as the Sheriff's Office extend our deepest sympathies and condolences to all the families involved. This is a tragic incident for everybody.
12: Good morning, Flagler County. I'm Peter Killeen. You're listening to Flagler's Morning News. An update on a tragedy in Palm Coast. Liz Ryan reports.
13: The relationship between Jerome Curry, 34, of Palm Coast, and his girlfriend and mother of his child ended in April. Deputies had been to the Bronson Lane home several times in the past few years, but not for anything more than verbal disputes. Then, about 2 weeks ago, they took him into protected custody under the Baker Act after he threatened self-harm. Police became involved again just after midnight on Tuesday. Sheriff Rick Staley.
11: We received a call. The now killer had entered the home, said a few things to his ex-girlfriend, and a man that the best we can describe is a friend of the ex-girlfriend, and he left.
13: Deputies then tried to serve him with a trespass warning, but could not locate him.
11: A few hours later, a 911 call comes in indicating a man had broken into this home and was shooting. And we know from the investigation that he shot and killed the friend.
13: 28-year-old Andrew Yoder suffered multiple gunshot wounds and was pronounced dead on the scene. The woman escaped with her child.
11: Deputies arrive on the scene as the killer, is coming out the front door. He was holding the gun to his head. They attempt communication, and he killed himself.
13: How the gun was obtained and whether or not it legally belonged to Curry is still under investigation.
11: At this point, we know it was a Glock 19 semi-automatic.
13: The sheriff adds,
11: based on studies, the first 2 years after a breakup is the highest risk time for violence. In this breakup, it occurred about 5 months earlier. And if you're in a violent situation, seek help, break the cycle.
13: The 24-hour confidential helpline number is 386-437-3505. And the Suicide and Crisis Lifeline is available by calling or texting 988. 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
14: This city has done the right thing by its residents as far as tax. They've continually rolled back the millage rate. Our millage rate is lower than Bunnell and Flagler Beach.
12: Palm Coast City Council got a look Tuesday at its final proposed budget, now built around the full rollback property tax rate. Erica Fox reports.
15: The Palm Coast City Council had previously set a higher maximum tax rate, but later directed staff to cut it back and build the budget using the full rollback rate. Mayor Mike Norris says that continues a trend set by previous councils.
14: This council and councils of the past have been doing what they're supposed to do.
15: The proposed rate is 4.1387 mills, designed to bring in roughly the same property tax revenue from existing properties as last year. The final rate and budget still face two public hearings beginning on September 9th. It's a shift from where the city was just last month. In July, council set a maximum rate of 4.2296 mills, while staff said getting all the way to rollback would require about $1 million in cuts. Mayor Norris has pushed for that full rollback since the budget process began in June, calling for the city to tighten spending as revenue growth slows. From the WNZF Newsroom, I'm Erica Fox.
16: This local news is a service of Flagler County's Toyota dealer, Beaver Toyota in St. Augustine, conveniently located right off I-95 at exit 311.
12: Flagler Habitat for Humanity is celebrating two families becoming homeowners within 5 days. Debbie Peridowski, executive director of Flagler Habitat, knows the feeling of sweat equity and its rewards.
17: When I was working for a nonprofit, making very low money as a single parent, I ended up becoming a Habitat homeowner myself.
12: One dedication was August 21st in Palm Coast. Another is happening this Wednesday in Bunnell.
17: We have a lot of people working with us for the same cause, volunteers, staff, and we also have donors who really care about the type of work that we're doing.
12: Peridowski says Flagler County is short about 2,500 affordable housing units for people around 60% of an area median income and below.
17: We have such a huge need for affordable housing all across the nation, but certainly here in Flagler County. I think we're at a point where elected officials of the municipal governments are trying to figure out what they can do and how they can do it. But we have significant growth in Flagler County, and we do have a huge deficit.
12: Peridowski says Habitat can currently build about 3 to 4 homes per year, largely because of cost. And now you're up to date on Flagler's Morning News. I'm Peter Killeen.
18: This is Florida News Now.
19: Another resignation in Tallahassee.
20: It's now up to the governor to pick the primary and general election dates to fill the seat left vacant by Hialeah's State Senator Brian Avila resigning to run alongside Republican candidate for governor Byron Donalds.
21: While it would make sense to put it on the November election and it would be efficient to do so, state law doesn't allow it. We need more time.
20: Military and overseas ballots must be out in less than 4 weeks. Barry University's Dr. Sean Foreman predicts the election will be in early 2027 with the legislative session beginning in March. Eric Rodriguez, Miami.
19: Pinellas County may take a stand against data centers. The county commission discussed a resolution clarifying the county code does not allow large-scale data centers in unincorporated areas. No word when a formal vote will take place. A shark bite victim is recovering in the hospital following an attack off Key West. David Daniel was struck in the leg.
22: It was a significant wound. We tried to keep it as clean as possible, given the resources that we had in the first aid kit.
19: Jackson South Medical Center nurse Courtney McMurray used a belt to make a tourniquet and stop the bleeding. And a legend's been lost. Country music star Dolly Parton, at the age of 80, has died after a brief battle with cancer. Her nephew, Brian Seaver, broke the news.
23: Dolly has lived in the light and is in the arms of Jesus, surely met by Carl, her parents, and countless others who have watched her and longed for her to meet them in the heavens.
19: Parton racked up 11 Grammys and sold more than 100 million records worldwide over the course of her career. Also an accomplished actress and philanthropist. President Trump ordered flags lowered to half staff for a week to honor her. Posting on Truth Social, her death was a, quote, true loss for millions. Tributes are pouring into South Florida as well. The Seminole Hard Rock Guitar Hotel lit up the sky with a special purple butterfly memorial. With Florida's News, I'm Natalie Rodriguez.
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37: And to the pros, don't plan on coming back. Good morning, I'm Jay Reynolds. College conferences hastily putting provisions in place now to keep athletes from returning to college once they've left. The Big Ten first out of the gate yesterday with the provision barring football players from coming back from the pro ranks. SEC following suit, taking a step further, adding basketball to the prohibition and giving Commissioner Greg Sankey authority to enforce it, quote, with penalties.
38: The fact that the Big Ten and the SEC were unanimous on this is really important, because you have conference leaders whose own head coaches are trying to do this say, you can't.
37: ESPN's Heather Dinich. Other conferences expected to follow suit. Baseball, Diamondbacks rally for a 5-4 walk-off win over the Cubs last night. Arizona trailing the Padres by a game for the final wild card spot in the National League. Padres are shut out by the Pirates, 1-0. Paul Skeens, 3-hit ball over 6 innings. Tyler Glasnow returns for the Dodgers, allows 3 in the first. LA winds up losing in Atlanta 4-3. Mets 3-2 over the Brewers in 10. Milwaukee still leads the Dodgers for the best record in the National League. In the American League, Yankees, Red Sox holding the top two wild card spots. New York falling to the Astros 9-7, most runs the Yankees have allowed in over 3 weeks. Boston beats the Marlins in 11. Jaron Duran homering with the bases loaded.
7: A slam for Duran! And the Red Sox lead it 7-3 in the 11th!
37: WEEI with the call. Boston now a season high 14 games over 500 after being a season worst 14 games under 500 on June 24th. Cleveland beats the Angels 8-6-10. They still hold the third wild card spot in the American League. Rangers a game behind after falling to the White Sox. Texas also a half game behind the Astros in the AL West. WNBA Wings with an 18-point win over Portland. Dallas clinching the final playoff spot.
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12: From ABC News, I'm Wayne Cabot. We now know that Dolly Parton died after a brief battle with cancer. What we may not have known is this. We haven't heard the last of Dolly Parton. Turns out she left us a gift, an unreleased song, to be unveiled on what would be her 100th birthday, titled My Place in History. It's being preserved now in the Dollywood Resort, Pigeon Forge, Tennessee, in a locked chestnut box to be opened in 2046. It'll be here before you know it. Among the tributes this morning, the Grand Ole Opry doing a special show Saturday. The Pacific Wheel lighted up in pink on the Santa Monica Pier. Flags above the White House at half staff. Broadway paying tribute. Here's ABC News entertainment reporter Joelle Gargiulo.
13: Dolly Parton's 9-to-5 co-star Jane Fonda writing in part, "More than anyone I have ever known, Dolly will always be with us because she was so present, so powerful, so generous and playful that she is woven into all our lives and hearts forever." Sally Field took to social media alongside a photo from their film Steel Magnolias saying, "If there are truly angels on earth, then we have just lost one." And here in New York, a musical about the life of Dolly Parton has been planned to officially open on what would have been Dolly's 81st birthday.
12: In South Carolina, Darlene Graham, bittersweet on winning the Republican primary and to fill her brother's Senate seat.
14: Democrats, they got what they wanted.
12: The opponent, Ralph Norman, there more bitter than sweet. Darlene Graham to face Democratic nominee and pediatrician Annie Andrews in November. At least 3 American tourists are reported missing in a sudden flood in Nepal. Ukraine has resumed drone attacks on Moscow overnight into this morning, hours after a plane left carrying the CIA director John Ratcliffe to Moscow for an unannounced visit. You're listening to ABC News.
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0: 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Traffic looking pretty good across Flagler County. A little bit of rain, scattered rain showers in the area, so watch out for that. Be ready to work the windshield wipers. There is emergency vehicle dealing with one accident up in St. Johns County if you're coming out of the International Golf Parkway area headed southbound on I-95. One accident with the far right lane closed. I'm Jared Cervello.
1: 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Lots of sun, maybe a late day shower or thunderstorm, 89 to 93 this afternoon. Evening showers and clearing, low 70s tonight. Sunny tomorrow, but pop-up showers and thunderstorms late in the day near 90. I'm Precision Weather Meteorologist Russ Murley on WNZF.
2: We as the Sheriff's Office extend our deepest sympathies and condolences to all the families involved. This is a tragic incident for everybody.
3: Good morning, Flagler County. I'm Peter Killeen. You're listening to Flagler's Morning News. An update on a tragedy in Palm Coast. Liz Ryan reports.
15: The relationship between Jerome Curry, 34, of Palm Coast, and his girlfriend and mother of his child ended in April. Deputies had been to the Bronson Lane home several times in the past few years, but not for anything more than verbal disputes. Then, about 2 weeks ago, they took him into protected custody under the Baker Act after he threatened self-harm. Police became involved again just after midnight on Tuesday. Sheriff Rick Staley.
2: We received a call. The now killer had entered the home, said a few things to his ex-girlfriend, and a man that the best we can describe is a friend of the ex-girlfriend, and he left.
15: Deputies then tried to serve him with a trespass warning, but could not locate him.
2: A few hours later, a 911 call comes in indicating a man had broken into this home and was shooting. And we know from the investigation that he shot and killed the friend.
15: 28-year-old Andrew Yoder suffered multiple gunshot wounds and was pronounced dead on the scene. The woman escaped with her child.
2: Deputies arrive on the scene as the killer, is coming out the front door. He was holding the gun to his head. They attempt communication, and he killed himself.
15: How the gun was obtained and whether or not it legally belonged to Curry is still under investigation.
2: At this point, we know it was a Glock 19 semi-automatic.
15: The sheriff adds,
2: based on studies, the first 2 years after a breakup is the highest risk time for violence. In this breakup, and it occurred about 5 months earlier. And if you're in a violent situation, seek help, break the cycle.
15: The 24-hour confidential helpline number is 386-437-3505. And the Suicide and Crisis Lifeline is available by calling or texting 988. 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
16: This city has done the right thing by its residents as far as tax. They've continually rolled back the millage rate. Our millage rate is lower than Bunnell and Flagler Beach.
3: Palm Coast City Council got a look Tuesday at its final proposed budget, now built around the full rollback property tax rate. Erica Fox reports.
17: The Palm Coast City Council had previously set a higher maximum tax rate, but later directed staff to cut it back and build the budget using the full rollback rate. Mayor Mike Norris says that continues a trend set by previous councils.
16: This council and councils of the past have been doing what they're supposed to do.
17: The proposed rate is 4.1387 mils, designed to bring in roughly the same property tax revenue from existing properties as last year. The final rate and budget still face two public hearings beginning on September 9th. It's a shift from where the city was just last month. In July, council set a maximum rate of 4.2296 mils, while staff said getting all the way to rollback would require about $1 million in cuts. Mayor Norris has pushed for that full rollback since the budget process began in June, calling for the city to tighten spending as revenue growth slows. From the WNZF Newsroom, I'm Erica Fox.
3: This local news is a service of Flagler County's Toyota dealer, Beaver Toyota in St. Augustine, conveniently located right off I-95 at exit 311. Flagler Habitat for Humanity is celebrating two families becoming homeowners within 5 days. Deborah Peridowski, executive director of Flagler Habitat, knows the feeling of sweat equity and its rewards.
4: When I was working for a nonprofit, making very low money as a single parent, I ended up becoming a Habitat homeowner myself.
3: One dedication was August 21st in Palm Coast. Another is happening this Wednesday in Bunnell.
4: We have a lot of people working with us for this same cause, volunteer staff, and we also have donors who really care about the type of work that we're doing.
3: Paradowski says Flagler County is short about 2,500 affordable housing units for people around 60% of an area median income and below.
4: We have such a huge need for affordable housing all across the nation, but certainly here in Flagler County. I think we're at a point where elected officials and the municipal governments are trying to figure out what they can do and how they can do it. But we have significant growth in Flagler County, and we do have a huge deficit.
3: Paradowski says Habitat can currently build about 3 to 4 homes per year, largely because of cost. And now you're up to date on Flagler's Morning News. I'm Peter Killeen.
5: This is Florida News Now.
6: Another resignation in Tallahassee.
8: It's now up to the governor to pick the primary and general election dates to fill the seat left vacant by Hialeah's State Senator Brian Avila resigning to run alongside Republican candidate for governor Byron Donalds.
10: Well, it would make sense to put it on the November election, and it would be efficient to do so. State law doesn't allow it. We need more time.
8: Military and overseas ballots must be out in less than 4 weeks. Barry University's Dr. Sean Foreman predicts the election will be in early 2027 with the legislative session beginning in March. Eric Rodriguez, Miami.
6: Pinellas County may take a stand against data centers. The county commission discussed a resolution clarifying the county code does not allow large-scale data centers in unincorporated areas. No word when a formal vote will take place. A shark bite victim is recovering in the hospital following an attack off Key West. David Daniel was struck in the leg.
18: It was a significant wound. We tried to keep it as clean as possible, given the resources that we had in the first aid kit.
6: Jackson South Medical Center nurse Courtney McMurray used a belt to make a tourniquet and stop the bleeding. And a legend's been lost. Country music star Dolly Parton, at the age of 80, has died after a brief battle with cancer. Her nephew Brian Seaver broke the news.
19: Dolly has lived in the light and is in the arms of Jesus, surely met by Carl, her parents, and countless others who have watched her and longed for her to meet them in the heavens.
6: Parton racked up 11 Grammys and sold more than 100 million records worldwide over the course of her career. Also an accomplished actress and philanthropist. President Trump ordered flags lowered to half staff for a week to honor her. Posting on Truth Social, her death was a, quote, true loss for millions. Tributes are pouring into South Florida as well. The Seminole Hard Rock Guitar Hotel lit up the sky with a special purple butterfly memorial. With Florida's News, I'm Natalie Rodriguez.
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37: And to the pros, don't plan on coming back. Good morning, I'm Jay Reynolds. College conferences hastily putting provisions in place now to keep athletes from returning to college once they've left. The Big Ten first out of the gate yesterday with the provision barring football players from coming back from the pro ranks. SEC following suit, taking a step further, adding basketball to the prohibition and giving Commissioner Greg Sankey authority to enforce it, quote, with penalties.
38: The fact that the Big Ten and the SEC were unanimous on this is really important, because you have conference leaders whose own head coaches are trying to do this say, you can't.
37: ESPN's Heather Dinich. Other conferences expected to follow suit. Baseball, Diamondbacks rally for a 5-4 walk-off win over the Cubs last night. Arizona trailing the Padres by a game for the final wild card spot in the National League. Padres are shut out by the Pirates, 1-0. Paul Skenes, 3-hit ball over 6 innings. Tyler Glasnow returns for the Dodgers, allows 3 in the first. LA winds up losing in Atlanta 4-3. Mets 3-2 over the Brewers in 10. Milwaukee still leads the Dodgers for the best record in the National League. In the American League, Yankees, Red Sox holding the top two wild card spots. New York falling to the Astros 9-7. Most runs the Yankees have allowed in over 3 weeks. Boston beats the Marlins in 11. Jaron Duran homering with the bases loaded.
7: A slam for Duran! And the Red Sox lead it 7-3 in the 11th!
37: WEEI with the call. Boston now a season high 14 games over 500 after being a season worst 14 games under 500 on June 24th. Cleveland beats the Angels 8-6-10. They still hold the third wild card spot in the American League. Rangers a game behind after falling to the White Sox. Texas also a half game behind the Astros in the AL West. WNBA Wings with an 18-point win over Portland. Dallas clinching the final playoff spot.
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22: From ABC News, I'm Wayne Cabot. We now know that Dolly Parton died after a brief battle with cancer. What we may not have known is this. We haven't heard the last of Dolly Parton. Turns out she left us a gift, an unreleased song, to be unveiled on what would be her 100th birthday, titled My Place in History. It's being preserved now in the Dollywood Resort, Pigeon Forge, Tennessee, in a locked Chestnut Box, to be open in 2046. It'll be here before you know it. Among the tributes this morning, the Grand Ole Opry doing a special show Saturday. The Pacific Wheel lighted up in pink on the Santa Monica Pier. Flags above the White House at half staff. Broadway paying tribute. Here's ABC News entertainment reporter Joelle Gargiulo.
23: Dolly Parton's 9-to-5 co-star Jane Fonda writing in part, "More than anyone I have ever known, Dolly will always be with us because she was so present, so powerful, so generous and playful that she is woven into all our lives and hearts forever." Sally Field took to social media alongside a photo from their film Steel Magnolias saying, "If there are truly angels on earth, then we have just lost one." And here in New York, a musical about the life of Dolly Parton has been planned to officially open on what would have been Dolly's 81st birthday.
22: In South Carolina, Darlene Graham, bittersweet on winning the Republican primary and to fill her brother's Senate seat.
24: Democrats, they got what they wanted.
22: The opponent, Ralph Norman, there, more bitter than sweet. Darlene Graham to face Democratic

0: nominee and pediatrician Annie Andrews in November. At least three American tourists are reported missing in a sudden flood in Nepal. Ukraine has resumed drone attacks on Moscow overnight into this morning, hours after a plane left carrying the CIA director John Ratcliffe to Moscow for an unannounced visit. 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
2: 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Northern Volusia County also looking pretty good. If you're coming into the northern Flagler County area, though, through St. Johns County, be aware there is some problems on I-95 again this morning. The southbound side there, just south of International Golf Parkway, you're going to start slowing down. The accident actually closer to the Charles Eusebius Memorial Highway, State Route 16. I'm Jared Cirillo.
3: 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Lots of sun, but pop-up showers and thunderstorms late this afternoon, 89 to 93. Evening showers and clearing, 70 to 74 tonight. Sunny with late-day showers and thunderstorms, 88 to 92 tomorrow. Lots of sun Friday, near 90. I'm Precision Weather Meteorologist Russ Murney on WNZF.
4: We as the Sheriff's Office extend our deepest sympathies and condolences to all the families involved. This is a tragic incident for everybody.
5: Good morning, Flagler County. I'm Peter Killeen. You're listening to Flagler's Morning News. An update on a tragedy in Palm Coast. Liz Ryan reports.
6: The relationship between Jerome Curry, 34, of Palm Coast, and his girlfriend and mother of his child ended in April. Deputies had been to the Bronson Lane home several times in the past few years, but not for anything more than verbal disputes. Then, about 2 weeks ago, they took him into protected custody under the Baker Act after he threatened self-harm. Police became involved again just after midnight on Tuesday. Sheriff Rick Staley.
4: We received a call. The now killer had entered the home, said a few things to his ex-girlfriend, and a man that the best we can describe is a friend of the ex-girlfriend, and he left.
6: Deputies then tried to serve him with a trespass warning, but could not locate him.
4: A few hours later, a 911 call comes in indicating a man had broken into this home and was shooting. And we know from the investigation that he shot and killed the friend.
6: 28-year-old Andrew Yoder suffered multiple gunshot wounds and was pronounced dead on the scene. The woman escaped with her child.
4: Deputies arrive on the scene as the killer, is coming out the front door. He was holding the gun to his head. They attempt communication, and he killed himself.
6: How the gun was obtained and whether or not it legally belonged to Curry is still under investigation.
4: At this point, we know it was a Glock 19 semi-automatic.
6: The sheriff adds,
4: based on studies, the first 2 years after a breakup is the highest risk time for violence. In this breakup, it had occurred about 5 months earlier. And if you're in a violent situation, seek help, break the cycle.
6: The 24-hour confidential helpline number is 386-437-3505. And the Suicide and Crisis Lifeline is available by calling or texting 988. From the WNZF Newsroom, I'm Liz Ryan.
7: This city has done the right thing by its residents as far as tax. They've continually rolled back the millage rate. Our millage rate is lower than Bunnell and Flagler Beach.
5: Palm Coast City Council got a look Tuesday at its final proposed budget, now built around the full rollback property tax rate. Erica Fox reports.
8: The Palm Coast City Council had previously set a higher maximum tax rate, but later directed staff to cut it back and build the budget using the full rollback rate. Mayor Mike Norris says that continues a trend set by previous councils.
7: This council and councils of the past have been doing what they're supposed to do.
8: The proposed rate is 4.1387 mills, designed to bring in roughly the same property tax revenue from existing properties as last year. The final rate and budget still face two public hearings beginning on September 9th. It's a shift from where the city was just last month. In July, council set a maximum rate of 4.2296 mills, while staff said getting all the way to rollback would require about $1 million in cuts. Mayor Norris has pushed for that full rollback since the budget process began in June, calling for the city to tighten spending as revenue growth slows. From the WNZF Newsroom, I'm Erica Fox.
5: This local news is a service of Flagler County's Toyota dealer, Beaver Toyota in St. Augustine, conveniently located right off I-95 at exit 311. Flagler Habitat for Humanity is celebrating two families becoming homeowners within 5 days. Debbie Paradowski, executive director of Flagler Habitat, knows the feeling of sweat equity and its rewards.
9: When I was working for a nonprofit, making very low money as a single parent, I ended up becoming a Habitat homeowner myself.
5: One dedication was August 21st in Palm Coast. Another is happening this Wednesday in Bunnell.
9: We have a lot of people working with us for this same cause, volunteers, staff, and we also have donors who really care about the type of work that we're doing.
5: Paradowski says Flagler County is short about 2,500 affordable housing units for people around 60% of an area median income and below.
9: We have such a huge need for affordable housing all across the nation, but certainly here in Flagler County. I think we're at a point where elected officials, the municipal governments are trying to figure out what they can do and how they can do it. But we have significant growth in Flagler County, and we do have a huge deficit.
5: Paradowski says Habitat can currently build about 3 to 4 homes per year, largely because of cost. And now you're up to date on Flagler's Morning News. I'm Peter Killeen.
10: This is Florida News Now.
11: Another resignation in Tallahassee.
12: It's now up to the governor to pick the primary and general election dates to fill the seat left vacant by Hialeah's State Senator Brian Avila resigning to run alongside Republican candidate for governor Byron Donalds.
13: Well, it would make sense to put it on the November election, and it would be efficient to do so. State law doesn't allow it. We need more time.
12: Military and overseas ballots must be out in less than 4 weeks. Barry University's Dr. Sean Foreman predicts the election will be in early 2027 with the legislative session beginning in March. Eric Rodriguez, Miami.
11: Pinellas County may take a stand against data centers. The county commission discussed a resolution clarifying the county code does not allow large-scale data centers in unincorporated areas. No word when a formal vote will take place. A shark bite victim is recovering in the hospital following an attack off Key West. David Daniel was struck in the leg.
14: It was a significant wound. We tried to keep it as clean as possible, given the resources that we had in the first aid kit.
11: Jackson South Medical Center nurse Courtney McMurray used a belt to make a tourniquet and stop the bleeding. And a legend's been lost. Country music star Dolly Parton, at the age of 80, has died after a brief battle with cancer. Her nephew Brian Seaver broke the news.
15: Dolly has lived in the light and is in the arms of Jesus, surely met by Carl, her parents, and countless others who have watched her and longed for her to meet them in the heavens.
11: Parton racked up 11 Grammys and sold more than 100 million records worldwide over the course of her career. Also an accomplished actress and philanthropist. President Trump ordered flags lowered to half staff for a week to honor her. Posting on Truth Social, her death was a, quote, true loss for millions. Tributes are pouring into South Florida as well. The Seminole Hard Rock Guitar Hotel lit up the sky with a special purple butterfly memorial. With Florida's News, I'm Natalie Rodriguez.
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19: And to the pros, don't plan on coming back. Good morning, I'm Jay Reynolds. College conferences hastily putting provisions in place now to keep athletes from returning to college once they've left. The Big Ten first out of the gate yesterday with the provision barring football players from coming back from the pro ranks. SEC following suit, taking a step further, adding basketball to the prohibition and giving Commissioner Greg Sankey authority to enforce it, quote, with penalties.
20: The fact that the Big Ten and the SEC were unanimous on this is really important because you have conference leaders whose own head coaches are trying to do this, say, you can't.
19: ESPN's Heather Dinich. Other conferences expected to follow suit. Baseball, Diamondbacks rally for a 5-4 walk-off win over the Cubs last night. Arizona trailing the Padres by a game for the final wild card spot in the National League. Padres are shut out by the Pirates, 1-0. Paul Skenes, 3-hit ball over 6 innings. Tyler Glasnow returns for the Dodgers, allows 3 in the first. L.A. winds up losing in Atlanta 4-3. Mets 3-2 over the Brewers in 10. Milwaukee still leads the Dodgers for the best record in the National League. In the American League, Yankees, Red Sox holding the top two wild card spots. New York falling to the Astros 9-7. Most runs the Yankees have allowed in over 3 weeks. Boston beats the Marlins in 11. Jaron Duran homering with the bases loaded.
21: A slam for Duran! And the Red Sox lead it 7-3 in the 11th!
19: WEEI with the call. Boston now a season high 14 games over 500 after being a season worst 14 games under 500 on June 24th. Cleveland beats the Angels 8-6-10. They still hold the third wild card spot in the American League. Rangers a game behind after falling to the White Sox. Texas also a half game behind the Astros in the AL West. WNBA wings with an 18-point win over Portland. Dallas clinching the final playoff spot.
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26: Good morning. This is Ed Pruitt of Edward Jones, bringing you the Daily Financial Market Report. U.S. equity markets ended higher yesterday, supported by a continued decline in bond yields. The 10-year Treasury yield fell to 4.63, extending Monday's move lower and offering some relief to interest rate-sensitive areas of the market. Technology and communication stocks led gains, while the energy sector underperformed as oil prices declined. U.S. private employers added an average of 11,750 jobs per week for the 4 weeks ending August 8th, up from 9,500 in the previous report, according to ADP. This marks the second consecutive report showing a reversal of the decline from the recent peak in May. The Dow Jones Industrial Average finished up 160 points to close at 53,577. The S&P 500 was up 24 at 7,677. And the NASDAQ finished up 171 points to close at 26,151. In commodity markets, the spot price of gold was up $24 to $4,721 an ounce. And the price of crude oil finished down $4.01 to $81 a barrel. This is Ed Pruitt of Edward Jones, member SIPC, serving individual investors with personalized attention and long-term financial advice at 107 Flagler Plaza Drive in Palm Coast. Our phone number here is 439-0047. 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
28: From ABC News, I'm Wayne Cabot. It's what Dolly might have wanted. Instead of a day of mourning, Dollywood in Tennessee is open for business today as we pay tribute to someone who affected us in ways we might not have realized.
29: Even if Dolly Parton the musician never reached you, Dolly Parton the humanitarian probably did. For decades, she used her fame and fortune to give back. In 1988, she started the Dollywood Foundation with a mission to inspire children in her home county of Sevier, Tennessee.
30: Won't you help me? All of you help me. I think I can.
29: The foundation, later expanding its reach through initiatives like the Imagination Library, inspired by her father, who could not read or write.
28: ABC's Hannah Batah. Dolly's publicist says it was a brief fight with cancer that claimed her life at 80. New concerns about measles after the first reported measles-related deaths of the year in the U.S. Governor Josh Shapiro of Pennsylvania has had it with the top federal health official. Here's ABC's Lionel Moise.
31: A new call for Health Secretary RFK Jr. to resign as a measles outbreak turns deadly, with two deaths now reported in Pennsylvania, the first measles deaths in the U.S. this year and the first in Pennsylvania in three decades. Both people were unvaccinated.
28: To South Carolina.
32: I continue to miss Lindsay every day, and there is still a big hole in my heart.
28: Darlene Graham, who was appointed to her brother's seat following his death, the winner of last night's Republican primary, defeating Congressman Ralph Norman, who seemed shocked, admitting he didn't prepare a concession speech.
33: I couldn't have done anything different. I really could not have worked any harder, all of us.
28: He said it just could not compete with the $8 million spent against him. Darlene Graham will be facing Democratic nominee and pediatrician Annie Andrews in November in the general election in South Carolina. You're listening to ABC News.
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28: It got to 115 in Phoenix yesterday. Today's forecast, 116. Scientists say the heat from California across to Louisiana is dangerous for 60 million people today. The valleys in SoCal will be about 110 all week. That's a high risk for fire. A big one in Texas just got bigger. The Ross Fire has grown from 50,000 acres to 80,000 overnight, mostly out of control, just 12% contained west of Fort Worth. ABC's Sophie Flay says a fire on the Nevada-California line is still too dangerous for many evacuees to return home.
5: About 23,000 people are still evacuated because of a wildfire near Reno, Nevada. Nearly 50 homes have been destroyed there.
28: That Hawk Fire also mostly uncontained, 15,000 acres scorched. The murders of 4 adults and 4 children Sunday by a relative who was told to move out of the home is rocking Billings, Montana. Assistant Chief Sean Mayo.
8: Community of Billings and the local neighborhoods are in shock, and many may want to help. Please allow the family time and space to process this horrific event.
28: The killer, not yet identified, took his own life, opening fire on and then setting fire to the residence. Bill Gates is out today with an essay on AI, calling for new taxes and bans, worried that AI is escaping its creators and making recipes for bioweapons. I'm Wayne Cabot, ABC News.
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12: 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Seeing about a 3 to 4 minute delay in the Bunnell area on Moody Boulevard, just routine congestion there. Eastbound Moody as you approach State Street. Up in St. John's County, traffic much improved now on southbound I-95. That earlier accident north of State Road 16 up toward International Golf Parkway, now cleaned up and out of the way, so all lanes are back open. I'm Jared Cirillo.
13: 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Lots of sun, maybe a late day shower or thunderstorm, 89 to 93 this afternoon. Evening showers and clearing, low 70s tonight. Sunny tomorrow, but pop-up showers and thunderstorms late in the day near 90. I'm Precision Weather Meteorologist Russ Murley on WNZF.
14: We as the Sheriff's Office extend our deepest sympathies and condolences to all the families involved. This is a tragic incident for everybody.
15: Good morning, Flagler County. I'm Peter Killeen. You're listening to Flagler's Morning News. An update on a tragedy in Palm Coast. Liz Ryan reports.
16: The relationship between Jerome Curry, 34, of Palm Coast, and his girlfriend and mother of his child ended in April. Deputies had been to the Bronson Lane home several times in the past few years, but not for anything more than verbal disputes. Then, about 2 weeks ago, they took him into protected custody under the Baker Act after he threatened self-harm. Police became involved again just after midnight on Tuesday. Sheriff Rick Staley.
14: We received a call. The now killer had entered the home, said a few things to his ex-girlfriend, and a man that the best we can describe is a friend of the ex-girlfriend. And he left.
16: Deputies then tried to serve him with a trespass warning, but could not locate him.
14: A few hours later, a 911 call comes in indicating a man had broken into this home and was shooting. And we know from the investigation that he shot and killed the friend.
16: 28-year-old Andrew Yoder suffered multiple gunshot wounds and was pronounced dead on the scene. The woman escaped with her child.
14: Deputies arrive on the scene as the killer, is coming out the front door. He was holding the gun to his head. They attempt communication, and he killed himself.
16: How the gun was obtained and whether or not it legally belonged to Curry is still under investigation.
14: At this point, we know it was a Glock 19 semi-automatic.
16: The sheriff adds,
14: based on studies, the first 2 years after a breakup is the highest risk time for violence. In this breakup, and it occurred about 5 months earlier. And if you're in a violent situation, seek help, break the cycle.
16: The 24-hour confidential helpline number is 386-437-3505. And the Suicide and Crisis Lifeline is available by calling or texting 988. 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
0: This city has done the right thing by its residents as far as tax. They've continually rolled back the millage rate. Our millage rate is lower than Bunnell and Flagler Beach.
15: Palm Coast City Council got a look Tuesday at its final proposed budget, now built around the full rollback property tax rate. Erica Fox reports.
2: The Palm Coast City Council had previously set a higher maximum tax rate, but later directed staff to cut it back and build the budget using the full rollback rate. Mayor Mike Norris says that continues a trend set by previous councils.
0: This council and councils of the past have been doing what they're supposed to do.
2: The proposed rate is 4.1387 mills, designed to bring in roughly the same property tax revenue from existing properties as last year. The final rate and budget still face two public hearings beginning on September 9th. It's a shift from where the city was just last month. In July, council set a maximum rate of 4.2296 mills, while staff said getting all the way to rollback would require about $1 million in cuts. Mayor Norris has pushed for that full rollback since the budget process began in June, calling for the city to tighten spending as revenue growth slows. From the WNZF Newsroom, I'm Erica Fox.
15: This local news is a service of Flagler County's Toyota dealer, Beaver Toyota in St. Augustine, conveniently located right off I-95 at exit 311. Flagler Habitat for Humanity is celebrating two families becoming homeowners within 5 days. Debbie Peridowski, executive director of Flagler Habitat, knows the feeling of sweat equity and its rewards.
3: When I was working for a nonprofit, making very low money as a single parent, I ended up becoming a Habitat homeowner myself.
15: One dedication was August 21st in Palm Coast. Another is happening this Wednesday in Bunnell.
3: We have a lot of people working with us for this same cause, volunteers, staff, and we also have donors who really care about the type of work that we're doing.
15: Peridowski says Flagler County is short about 2,500 affordable housing units for people around 60% of an area median income and below.
3: We have such a huge need for affordable housing all across the nation, but certainly here in Flagler County. I think we're at a point where elected officials of the municipal governments are trying to figure out what they can do and how they can do it. But we have significant growth in Flagler County, and we do have a huge deficit.
15: Peridowski says Habitat can currently build about 3 to 4 homes per year, largely because of cost. And now you're up to date on Flagler's Morning News. I'm Peter Killeen.
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9: The conviction of a man for the decades-old murder of a 12-year-old girl stirs emotions for family and law enforcement in Hernando County.
17: Jennifer Odom would have turned 46 the day a jury recommended death for Jeffrey Crum in her 1993 murder. Her mother, Renee Converse, describes her reaction.
18: I have been holding my breath for 33 years. Now I have to learn how to breathe.
17: Cold case detective George Lloydgren says his chest was tight as he waited to hear the verdict Thursday afterward.
19: I cried because I take it all personal. This is very important. This is a child who's stolen from life.
17: Crum faces a Spencer hearing before sentencing. I'm Gordon Bird.
9: A recent effort to find missing kids is being called the largest of its kind in Florida history. That's what State Attorney General James Uthmeyer says about Operation Statewide Shield. He says the five-day operation led to the rescue of over 160 children, ranging in age from 2 months to 17 years old. For the next few weeks, Floridians have a chance to weigh in on a proposal that would remove four vaccines from the list that incoming students must have before they can attend classes. If the rule takes effect, children would no longer have to have the chickenpox, hepatitis B, HIV, or meningococcal vaccines, although parents could still choose to have their kids vaccinated. Parent Amanda Lamond tells News Channel 8.
6: On one hand, I'm extremely excited about the fact that we're not going to be forced to mandate our children to put something into their bodies. But on the second other side of it, I see that there could be some concerns about growing disease.
9: The public comment period runs through September 14th. Tributes are pouring in to music icon Dolly Parton. The seminal Hard Rock Hotel and Casino's Guitar Hotel lit up in butterflies in her honor. With Florida's News, I'm Chris Trankman.
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16: And to the pros, don't plan on coming back. Good morning, I'm Jay Reynolds. College conferences hastily putting provisions in place now to keep athletes from returning to college once they've left. The Big Ten first out of the gate yesterday with the provision barring football players from coming back from the pro ranks. SEC following suit, taking a step further, adding basketball to the prohibition and giving Commissioner Greg Sankey authority to enforce it, quote, with penalties.
28: The fact that the Big Ten and the SEC were unanimous on this is really important because you have conference leaders whose own head coaches are trying to do this say, you can't.
16: ESPN's Heather Dinich. Other conferences expected to follow suit. Baseball, Diamondbacks rally for a 5-4 walk-off win over the Cubs last night. Arizona trailing the Padres by a game for the final wild card spot in the National League. Padres are shut out by the Pirates, 1-0. Paul Skeens, 3-hit ball over 6 innings. Tyler Glasnow returns for the Dodgers, allows 3 in the first. L.A. winds up losing in Atlanta, 4-3. Mets, 3-2 over the Brewers in 10. Milwaukee still leads the Dodgers for the best record in the National League. In the American League, Yankees, Red Sox holding the top two wild card spots. New York falling to the Astros 9-7. Most runs the Yankees have allowed in over 3 weeks. Boston beats the Marlins in 11. Jaron Duran homering with the bases loaded.
30: A slam for Duran! And the Red Sox lead it 7-3 in the 11th!
16: WEEI with the call. Boston now a season high 14 games over 500 after being a season worst 14 games under 500 on June 24th. Cleveland beats the Angels 8-6-10. They still hold the third wild card spot in the American League. Rangers a game behind after falling to the White Sox. Texas also a half game behind the Astros in the AL West. WNBA Wings with an 18-point win over Portland. Dallas clinching the final playoff spot.
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2: From ABC News, I'm Wayne Cabot. It's what Dolly might have wanted. Instead of a day of mourning, Dollywood in Tennessee is open for business today as we pay tribute to someone who affected us in ways we might not have realized.
3: Even if Dolly Parton the musician never reached you, Dolly Parton the humanitarian probably did. For decades, she used her fame and fortune to give back. In 1988, she started the Dollywood Foundation with a mission to inspire children in her home county of Sevier, Tennessee.
4: Won't you help me? All of you help me. I think I can. I think I can.
3: The foundation, later expanding its reach through initiatives like the Imagination Library, inspired by her father, who could not read or write.
2: ABC's Hannah Batah. Dolly's publicist says it was a brief fight with cancer that claimed her life at 80. New concerns about measles after the first reported measles-related deaths of the year in the U.S. Governor Josh Shapiro of Pennsylvania has had it with the top federal health official. Here's ABC's Lionel Moise.
6: A new call for Health Secretary RFK Jr. to resign as a measles outbreak turns deadly, with two deaths now reported in Pennsylvania, the first measles deaths in the U.S. this year and the first in Pennsylvania in three decades. Both people were unvaccinated.
2: To South Carolina.
7: I continue to miss Lindsay every day, and there is still a big hole in my heart.
2: Darlene Graham, who was appointed to her brother's seat following his death, the winner of last night's Republican primary, defeating Congressman Ralph Norman, who seemed shocked, admitting he didn't prepare a concession speech.
8: I couldn't have done anything different. I really could not have worked any harder, all of us.
2: He said it just could not compete with the $8 million spent against him. Darlene Graham will be facing Democratic nominee and pediatrician Annie Andrews in November in the general election in South Carolina. 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
9: 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Seeing about a 3 to 4 minute delay in the Bunnell area on Moody Boulevard, just routine congestion there. Eastbound Moody as you approach State Street. Up in St. John's County, traffic much improved now on southbound I-95. That earlier accident north of State Road 16 up toward International Golf Parkway, now cleaned up and out of the way, so all lanes are back open. I'm Jared Cirillo.
15: 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Lots of sun, but pop-up showers and thunderstorms late this afternoon, 89 to 93. Evening showers and clearing, 70 to 74 tonight. Sunny with late-day showers and thunderstorms, 88 to 92 tomorrow. Lots of sun Friday, near 90. I'm Precision Weather Meteorologist Russ Murley on WNZF.
17: We as the Sheriff's Office extend our deepest sympathies and condolences to all the families involved. This is a tragic incident for everybody.
18: Good morning, Flagler County. I'm Peter Killeen. You're listening to Flagler's Morning News. An update on a tragedy in Palm Coast. Liz Ryan reports.
1: The relationship between Jerome Curry, 34, of Palm Coast, and his girlfriend and mother of his child ended in April. Deputies had been to the Bronson Lane home several times in the past few years, but not for anything more than verbal disputes. Then, about 2 weeks ago, they took him into protected custody under the Baker Act after he threatened self-harm. Police became involved again just after midnight on Tuesday. Sheriff Rick Staley.
17: We received a call. The now killer had entered the home, said a few things to his ex-girlfriend, and a man that the best we can describe is a friend of the ex-girlfriend, and he left.
1: Deputies then tried to serve him with a trespass warning, but could not locate him.
17: A few hours later, a 911 call comes in indicating a man had broken into this home and was shooting. And we know from the investigation that he shot and killed the friend.
1: 28-year-old Andrew Yoder suffered multiple gunshot wounds and was pronounced dead on the scene. The woman escaped with her child.
17: Deputies arrive on the scene as the killer, is coming out the front door. He was holding the gun to his head. They attempt communication, and he killed himself.
1: How the gun was obtained and whether or not it legally belonged to Curry is still under investigation.
17: At this point, we know it was a Glock 19 semi-automatic.
1: The sheriff adds,
17: based on studies, the first 2 years after a breakup is the highest risk time for violence. In this breakup, it occurred about 5 months earlier. And if you're in a violent situation, seek help, break the cycle.
1: The 24-hour confidential helpline number is 386-437-3505. And the Suicide and Crisis Lifeline is available by calling or texting 988. 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
11: This city has done the right thing by its residents as far as tax. They've continually rolled back the millage rate. Our millage rate is lower than Bunnell and Flagler Beach.
19: Palm Coast City Council got a look Tuesday at its final proposed budget, now built around the full rollback property tax rate. Erica Fox reports.
20: The Palm Coast City Council had previously set a higher maximum tax rate, but later directed staff to cut it back and build the budget using the full rollback rate. Mayor Mike Norris says that continues a trend set by previous councils.
11: This council and councils of the past have been doing what they're supposed to do.
20: The proposed rate is 4.1387 mills, designed to bring in roughly the same property tax revenue from existing properties as last year. The final rate and budget still face two public hearings beginning on September 9th. It's a shift from where the city was just last month. In July, council set a maximum rate of 4.2296 mills, while staff said getting all the way to rollback would require about $1 million in cuts. Mayor Norris has pushed for that full rollback since the budget process began in June, calling for the city to tighten spending as revenue growth slows. From the WNZF Newsroom, I'm Erica Fox.
19: This local news is a service of Flagler County's Toyota dealer, Beaver Toyota in St. Augustine, conveniently located right off I-95 at exit 311. Flagler Habitat for Humanity is celebrating two families becoming homeowners within 5 days. Debbie Peridowski, executive director of Flagler Habitat, knows the feeling of sweat equity and its rewards.
21: When I was working for a nonprofit, making very low money as a single parent, I ended up becoming a Habitat homeowner myself.
19: One dedication was August 21st in Palm Coast. Another is happening this Wednesday in Bunnell.
21: We have a lot of people working with us for this same cause, volunteers, staff, and we also have donors who really care about the type of work that we're doing.
19: Peridowski says Flagler County is short about 2,500 affordable housing units for people around 60% of an area median income and below.
21: We have such a huge need for affordable housing all across the nation, but certainly here in Flagler County. I think we're at a point where elected officials of the municipal governments are trying to figure out what they can do and how they can do it. But we have significant growth in Flagler County, and we do have a huge deficit.
19: Peridowski says Habitat can currently build about 3 to 4 homes per year, largely because of cost. And now you're up to date on Flagler's Morning News. I'm Peter Killeen.
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23: The conviction of a man for the decades-old murder of a 12-year-old girl
5: stirs emotions for family and law enforcement in Hernando County.
10: Jennifer Odom would have turned 46 the day a jury recommended death for Jeffrey Crum in her 1993 murder. Her mother, Renee Converse, describes her reaction.
12: I have been holding my breath for 33 years. Now I have to learn how to breathe.
10: Cold case detective George Lloydgren says his chest was tight as he waited to hear the verdict Thursday afterward.
13: I cried because I take it all personal. This is very important. This is a child who's stolen from life.
10: Crum faces a Spencer hearing before sentencing. I'm Gordon Bird.
5: A recent effort to find missing kids is being called the largest of its kind in Florida history. That's what State Attorney General James Uthmeyer says about Operation Statewide Shield. He says the five-day operation led to the rescue of over 160 children, ranging in age from 2 months to 17 years old. For the next few weeks, Floridians have a chance to weigh in on a proposal that would remove four vaccines from the list that incoming students must have before they can attend classes. If the rule takes effect, children would no longer have to have the chickenpox, hepatitis B, HIV, or meningococcal vaccines, although parents could still choose to have their kids vaccinated. Parent Amanda Lamond tells News Channel 8.
14: On one hand, I'm extremely excited about the fact that we're not going to be forced to mandate our children to put something into their bodies. But on the second other side of it, I see that there could be some concerns about growing disease.
5: The public comment period runs through September 14th. Tributes are pouring in to music icon Dolly Parton. The seminal Hard Rock Hotel and Casino's Guitar Hotel lit up in butterflies in her honor. With Florida's News, I'm Chris Trankman.
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16: And to the pros, don't plan on coming back. Good morning, I'm Jay Reynolds. College conferences hastily putting provisions in place now to keep athletes from returning to college once they've left. The Big Ten first out of the gate yesterday with a provision barring football players from coming back from the pro ranks. SEC following suit, taking a step further, adding basketball to the prohibition and giving Commissioner Greg Sankey authority to enforce it, quote, with penalties.
25: The fact that the Big Ten and the SEC were unanimous on this is really important because you have conference leaders whose own head coaches are trying to do this say, you can't.
16: ESPN's Heather Dinich. Other conferences expected to follow suit. Baseball, Diamondbacks rally for a 5-4 walk-off win over the Cubs last night. Arizona trailing the Padres by a game for the final wild card spot in the National League. Padres are shut out by the Pirates, 1-0. Paul Skeens, 3-hit ball over 6 innings. Tyler Glass now returns for the Dodgers, allows 3 in the first. LA winds up losing in Atlanta 4-3. Mets 3-2 over the Brewers in 10. Milwaukee still leads the Dodgers for the best record in the National League. In the American League, Yankees, Red Sox holding the top two wild card spots. New York falling to the Astros 9-7. Most runs the Yankees have allowed in over 3 weeks. Boston beats the Marlins in 11. Jaron Duran homering with the bases loaded.
30: A slam for Duran! And the Red Sox lead it 7-3 in the 11th!
16: WEEI with the call. Boston now a season-high 14 games over 500 after being a season-worst 14 games under 500 on June 24th. Cleveland beats the Angels 8-6-10. They still hold the third wild card spot in the American League. Rangers a game behind after falling to the White Sox. Texas also a half game behind the Astros in the AL West. WNBA Wings with an 18-point win over Portland. Dallas clinching the final playoff spot.
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12: From ABC News, I'm Wayne Cabot. It's what Dolly might have wanted. Instead of a day of mourning, Dollywood in Tennessee is open for business today as we pay tribute to someone who affected us in ways we might not have realized.
13: Even if Dolly Parton the musician never reached you, Dolly Parton the humanitarian probably did. For decades, she used her fame and fortune to give back. In 1988, she started the Dollywood Foundation with a mission to inspire children in her home county of Sevier, Tennessee.
14: Won't you help me? All of you help me. I think I can. I think I can.
13: The foundation later expanding its reach through initiatives like the Imagination Library, inspired by her father, who could not read or write.
12: ABC's Hannah Batta. Dolly's publicist says it was a brief fight with cancer that claimed her life at 80. New concerns about measles after the first reported measles-related deaths of the year in the U.S. Governor Josh Shapiro of Pennsylvania has had it with the top federal health official. Here's ABC's Lionel Moise.
15: A new call for Health Secretary RFK Jr. to resign as a measles outbreak turns deadly. With two deaths now reported in Pennsylvania, the first measles deaths in the U.S. this year and the first in Pennsylvania in three decades. Both people were unvaccinated.
12: To South Carolina.
16: I continue to miss Lindsay every day, and there is still a big hole in my heart.
12: Darlene Graham, who was appointed to her brother's seat following his death, the winner of last night's Republican primary, defeating Congressman Ralph Norman, who seemed shocked, admitting he didn't prepare a concession speech.
17: I couldn't have done anything different. I really could not have worked any harder, all of us.
12: He said it just could not compete with the $8 million spent against him. Darlene Graham will be facing Democratic nominee and pediatrician Annie Andrews in November in the general election in South Carolina. You're listening to ABC News.
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1: 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Seeing about a 3 to 4 minute delay in the Bunnell area on Moody Boulevard, just routine congestion there. Eastbound Moody as you approach State Street. Up in St. John's County, traffic much improved now on southbound I-95. That earlier accident north of State Road 16 up toward International Golf Parkway now cleaned up and out of the way. So all lanes are back open. I'm Jared Cirillo.
2: 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Lots of sun, maybe a late day shower or thunderstorm, 89 to 93 this afternoon. Evening showers and clearing, low 70s tonight. Sunny tomorrow, but pop-up showers and thunderstorms late in the day near 90. I'm Precision Weather Meteorologist Russ Murley on WNZF.
3: We as the Sheriff's Office extend our deepest sympathies and condolences to all the families involved. This is a tragic incident for everybody.
4: Good morning, Flagler County. I'm Peter Killeen. You're listening to Flagler's Morning News. An update on a tragedy in Palm Coast. Liz Ryan reports.
5: The relationship between Jerome Curry, 34, of Palm Coast, and his girlfriend and mother of his child ended in April. Deputies had been to the Bronson Lane home several times in the past few years, but not for anything more than verbal disputes. Then, about 2 weeks ago, they took him into protected custody under the Baker Act after he threatened self-harm. Police became involved again just after midnight on Tuesday. Sheriff Rick Staley.
3: We received a call. The now killer had entered the home, said a few things to his ex-girlfriend, and a man that the best we can describe is a friend of the ex-girlfriend, and he left.
5: Deputies then tried to serve him with a trespass warning, but could not locate him.
3: A few hours later, a 911 call comes in indicating a man had broken into this home and was shooting. And we know from the investigation that he shot and killed the friend.
5: 28-year-old Andrew Yoder suffered multiple gunshot wounds and was pronounced dead on the scene. The woman escaped with her child.
3: Deputies arrive on the scene as the killer, is coming out the front door. He was holding the gun to his head. They attempt communication, and he killed himself.
5: How the gun was obtained and whether or not it legally belonged to Curry is still under investigation.
3: At this point, we know it was a Glock 19 semi-automatic.
5: The sheriff adds,
3: based on studies, the first 2 years after a breakup is the highest risk time for violence. In this breakup, but it occurred about 5 months earlier. And if you're in a violent situation, seek help, break the cycle.
5: The 24-hour confidential helpline number is 386-437-3505. And the Suicide and Crisis Lifeline is available by calling or texting 988. From the WNZF Newsroom, I'm Liz Ryan.
6: This city has done the right thing by its residents as far as tax. They've continually rolled back the millage rate. Our millage rate is lower than Bunnell and Flagler Beach.
4: Palm Coast City Council got a look Tuesday at its final proposed budget, now built around the full rollback property tax rate. Erica Fox reports.
7: The Palm Coast City Council had previously set a higher maximum tax rate, but later directed staff to cut it back and build the budget using the full rollback rate. Mayor Mike Norris says that continues a trend set by previous councils.
6: This council and councils of the past have been doing what they're supposed to do.
7: The proposed rate is 4.1387 mils, designed to bring in roughly the same property tax revenue from existing properties as last year. The final rate and budget still face two public hearings beginning on September September 9th. It's a shift from where the city was just last month. In July, council set a maximum rate of 4.2296 mills, while staff said getting all the way to rollback would require about $1 million in cuts. Mayor Norris has pushed for that full rollback since the budget process began in June, calling for the city to tighten spending as revenue growth slows. From the WNZF Newsroom, I'm Erica Fox.
8: This local news is a service of Flagler County's Toyota dealer, Beaver Toyota in St. Augustine, conveniently located right off I-95 at exit 311.
4: Flagler Habitat for Humanity is celebrating two families becoming homeowners within 5 days. Deborah Peridowski, executive director of Flagler Habitat, knows the feeling of sweat equity and its rewards.
9: When I was working for a nonprofit, making very low money as a single parent, I ended up becoming a Habitat homeowner myself.
4: One dedication was August 21st in Palm Coast. Another is happening this Wednesday in Bunnell.
9: We have a lot of people working with us for this same cause, volunteers, staff, and we also have donors who really care about the type of work that we're doing.
4: Peridowski says Flagler County is short about 2,500 affordable housing units for people around 60% of an area median income and below.
9: We have such a huge need for affordable housing all across the nation, but certainly here in Flagler County. I think we're at a point where elected officials of the municipal governments are trying to figure out what they can do and how they can do it. But we have significant growth in Flagler County, and we do have a huge deficit.
4: Peridowski says Habitat can currently build about 3 to 4 homes per year, largely because of cost. And now you're up to date on Flagler's Morning News. I'm Peter Killeen.
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11: The conviction of a man for the decades-old murder of a 12-year-old girl stirs emotions for family and law enforcement in Hernando County.
12: Jennifer Odom would have turned 46 the day a jury recommended death for Jeffrey Crum in her 1993 murder. Her mother, Renee Converse, describes her reaction.
13: I have been holding my breath for 33 years. Now I have to learn how to breathe.
12: Cold case detective George Lloydgren says his chest was tight as he waited to hear the verdict Thursday afterward.
14: I cried because I take it all personal. This is very important. This is a child who's stolen from life.
12: Crum faces a Spencer hearing before sentencing. I'm Gordon Bird.
11: A recent effort to find missing kids is being called the largest of its kind in Florida history. That's what State Attorney General James Uthmeyer says about Operation Statewide Shield. He says the 5-day operation led to the rescue of over 160 children, ranging in age from 2 months to 17 years old. For the next few weeks, Floridians have a chance to weigh in on a proposal that would remove 4 vaccines from the list that incoming students must have before they can attend classes. If the rule takes effect, children would no longer have to have the chickenpox, hepatitis B, HIV, or meningococcal vaccines, although parents could still choose to have their kids vaccinated. Parent Amanda Lamont tells News Channel 8.
15: On one hand, I'm extremely excited about the fact that we're not going to be forced to mandate our children to put something into their bodies. But on the second other side of it, I see that there could be some concerns about growing disease.
11: The public comment period runs through September 14th. Tributes are pouring in to music icon Dolly Parton. The Seminole Hard Rock Hotel and Casino's Guitar Hotel lit up in butterflies in her honor. With Florida's News, I'm Chris Trankman.
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18: And to the pros, don't plan on coming back. Good morning, I'm Jay Reynolds. College conferences hastily putting provisions in place now to keep athletes from returning to college once they've left. The Big Ten first out of the gate yesterday with the provision barring football players from coming back from the pro ranks. SEC following suit, taking a step further, adding basketball to the prohibition and giving Commissioner Greg Sankey authority to enforce it, quote, with penalties.
19: The fact that the Big Ten and the SEC were unanimous on this is really important because you have conference leaders whose own head coaches are trying to do this say, you can't.
18: ESPN's Heather Dinich. Other conferences expected to follow suit. Baseball, Diamondbacks rally for a 5-4 walk-off win over the Cubs last night. Arizona trailing the Padres by a game for the final wild card spot in the National League. Padres are shut out by the Pirates, 1-0. Paul Skeens, 3-hit ball over 6 innings. Tyler Glass now returns for the Dodgers, allows 3 in the first. LA winds up losing in Atlanta 4-3. Mets 3-2 over the Brewers in 10. Milwaukee still leads the Dodgers for the best record in the National League. In the American League, Yankees, Red Sox holding the top two wild card spots. New York falling to the Astros 9-7, most runs the Yankees have allowed in over 3 weeks. Boston beats the Marlins in 11. Jaron Duran homering with the bases loaded.
20: A slam for Duran! And the Red Sox lead it 7-3 in the 11th!
18: WEEI with the call. Boston now a season-high 14 games over 500 after being a season-worst 14 games under 500 on June 24th. Cleveland beats the Angels 8-6-10. They still hold the third wild card spot in the American League. Rangers a game behind after falling to the White Sox. Texas also a half game behind the Astros in the AL West. WNBA wings with an 18-point win over Portland. Dallas clinching the final playoff spot.
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2: Good morning. This is Ed Pruitt of Edward Jones bringing you the Daily Financial Market Report. U.S. equity markets ended higher yesterday, supported by a continued decline in bond yields. The 10-year Treasury yield fell to 4.63, extending Monday's move lower and offering some relief to interest rate sensitive areas of the market. Technology and communication stocks led gains, while the energy sector underperformed as oil prices declined. U.S. private employers added an average of 11,750 jobs per week for the 4 weeks ending August 8th, up from 9,500 in the previous report, according to ADP. This marks the second consecutive report showing a reversal of the decline from the recent peak in May. The Dow Jones Industrial Average finished up 160 points to close at 53,577. The S&P 500 was up 24 at 7,677. And the NASDAQ finished up 171 points to close at 26,151. In commodity markets, the spot price of gold was up $24 to $4,721 an ounce. And the price of crude oil finished down $4.01 to $81 a barrel. This is Ed Pruitt of Edward Jones, member SIPC, serving individual investors with personalized attention and long-term financial advice at 107 Flagler Plaza Drive in Palm Coast. Our phone number here is 439-0047. Please give us a call if we can be of any service. 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

0: 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Lots of sun, but pop-up showers and thunderstorms late this afternoon, 89 to 93. Evening showers and clearing, 70 to 74 tonight. Sunny with late-day showers and thunderstorms, 88 to 92 tomorrow. Lots of sun Friday, near 90. I'm Precision Weather Meteorologist Russ Murley on WNZF.
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15: We got the news on the program yesterday that Dolly Parton had passed away at the age of 80, and then President Trump very promptly releasing a statement saying that he is lowering the flags across the country to half staff for the next week. Jim, I was trying to fact check this. I wasn't able to stick the landing on the specifics, but she may be the first entertainer that this has ever occurred for. Glenn Beck had President Trump on his radio program this morning. And said that, and the president didn't realize that. The president was like, "Really? I didn't know that." It's unusual. They have an entertainer like Dolly Parton, but such a unifying figure. And for the next week, flags officially flying at half staff to honor her and remember her. I saw every other living president of the United States also put out statements yesterday. Kamala Harris's people were being especially idiotic. They were posting things suggesting that Dolly Parton was some, you know, hardcore lib or whatever. They were just trying to infuse politics into the whole thing. I kind of thought it was nice yesterday because, for the most part, very few people were doing that. You know, whatever Dolly Parton's political views were, I think for the most part she kind of kept them to herself. She just tried to be an entertainer and an uplifting influence in the culture, which she was, which is why so many people are responding so fondly to her life and legacy right now. Kind of fascinating. You know, that interview that the president did this morning with Glenn also contained a lot of other interesting news items that some of which I want to dwell on today, including some speculation regarding why John Ratcliffe went to Russia this week. The media suddenly started reporting John Ratcliffe secretly went to Russia. Well, it's not a secret if you're telling us. Where'd you find that out about? Like, somebody in the administration told us. All right, who was that? Was that authorized? Like, why is this all out there? Why is everyone just running their sucks all the time? If you're not supposed to share classified information, don't share classified information. But the CIA director apparently goes to Moscow. And there's been some questions about what exactly went on there. The Russians released a statement saying it was just communications between intelligence agencies. And then the president himself was just asked about it. And Glenn Beck ran through a list of all the speculation. Oh, is Russia about to attack NATO? Is Russia about to take things to a new level in Ukraine? Is this about Russia understanding that we're serious when we say we're imposing sanctions on any country that does business with Iran? What is this? And the president goes, actually, I hate to disappoint you. It's none of the above.
6: Well, none of the above. He's there on, you know, very sort of semi-routine. I hate to disappoint people. We would like to see the war with Ukraine end. That's a war would have never started, Glenn, if I were president. That's one of the negatives of not having it done that way. I think this way has actually turned out to be bigger in many ways. But you wouldn't have had the war with Ukraine, and you wouldn't have had 25 million people coming into our country like they did, just come in like we were a bunch of fools. It was so sad. But they, you know, 20, and I think the number's higher than 25, frankly, but they came in from prisons and they were drug dealers and they were murderers and everything else, and they poured into our country. You wouldn't have had that. But you would not have had the war in Ukraine. John Ratcliffe is a fantastic guy. He's the head of the CIA, and he is not in there for any of the things that you said. Now, something may come out, you know, out of it. We're working very hard to get that war ended. And frankly, they both want to see it ended.
15: They both want to see it ended. So he's still working on that. But he said this is a little bit more routine than people think. And it's not any of the panic inducing claims. No, we don't have an indication that Russia is about to strike London or, you know, nuke Ukraine or anything like that. There's been a ban. You see the frenzy of speculation online about this. There's always a frenzy of speculation online, but holy cow, it reached fever pitch yesterday. President Trump telling everybody to settle down. The CIA director having a meeting in Moscow is not a sign that doomsday is coming. By the way, somebody in my Rumble chat just posted about the fact that Bob Hope had the flags at half-staff. President George W. Bush, upon Bob Hope's burial in July of 2003... lowered the flags, half staff. A little fact check here on The Vince Show. More ahead on The Vince Show.
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26: ABC News, I'm Michelle Franzen. Meta has reached a tentative landmark settlement with every U.S. state except New Mexico and Florida. Stemming from the lawsuit alleging Facebook and Instagram was designed to be addictive to minors, the social media giant agreeing to pay up to $18 billion to make major changes to its apps, including a two-hour daily time limit for users under 18. California's Attorney General Rob Bonta on another stipulation.
27: The company will create an enhanced mechanism for teens to report potentially harmful content, and has agreed to respond to 90% of those reports within 6 hours.
26: The court still needs to approve the settlement plan. Meta now calling on other tech companies to make changes. Tim Curry, best known for his role in the cult classic The Rocky Horror Picture Show, has died. His publisher at Grand Central confirming that it was true. Curry was the voice and stage actor as well. He was nominated for 3 Tony Awards, including for Amadeus and Spamalot. Tim Curry was 80 years old. This is ABC News.
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29: This city has done the right thing by its residents as far as tax. They've continually rolled back the millage rate. Our millage rate is lower than Bunnell and Flagler Beach.
30: The Palm Coast City Council had previously set a higher maximum tax rate, but later directed staff to cut it back and build the budget using the full rollback rate. Mayor Mike Norris says that continues a trend set by previous councils.
29: This council and councils of the past have been doing what they're supposed to do.
30: The proposed rate is 4.1387 mills, designed to bring in roughly the same property tax revenue as last year. The final rate and budget still face 2 public hearings beginning on September 9th. It's a shift from where the city was just last month. In July, council set a maximum rate of 4.2296 mills, while staff said getting all the way to rollback would require about $1 million in cuts. From the WNZF newsroom, I'm Erica Fox.
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15: All right, coming up on the program, we'll be joined by the excellent Susan Crabtree. She'll be here from Real Clear Politics. Get an update from her on why exactly it is that the Secret Service just suspended a ton of people. Not a ton, three people. Three people were suspended from the Secret Service. There's an investigation going on into some kind of incident. A lot of people think that it has something to do with the leaks around the president's movements and how he got out of Turkey and the plane they put him on. Why was all of that public information? That's one of the core questions here. We'll explore it coming up. Susan Crabtree is very well sourced when it comes to these Secret Service stories and just a great reporter, honest broker on the subject. So we'll talk to her coming up here shortly at the top of the hour. Now, Jim, I'm puzzled. Well, I'm not altogether puzzled, but I'm puzzled by the wisdom of this particular move by Senator Ted Cruz of the great state of Texas. Theodore Cruz, decided to go on the Miz Now network this week. And while he was there, you know them, the lesbian cable network for the left. While he was there, he was asked a question about J.D. Vance and whether or not J.D. Vance is the future of the Republican Party. And by now, it should be very, very clear, if it's not the most obvious thing in the world, that Ted Cruz wants to run for president in 2028. He wants another go at it after the 2016 adventures and Lion Ted and the works. Of course, he came together with President Trump. He's been a good ally for him while he's been in office. But Ted Cruz wants another go. He wants to be president. And so when he's asked questions about J.D. Vance, he can't help but try and diminish the vice president's standing in these conversations. And he starts suggesting, I don't know about that. I'm not sure. There's going to be a conversation about the future of the party. But just listen to the way Ted Cruz answers some of this, because I want to explore it with you here in just a moment. Take a listen.
0: Is this a party that has coalesced already behind J.D. Vance?
1: Oh, no. There's going to be a full discussion about who we are and what we believe. Listen,
0: are you going to be part of that?
1: There'll be time to figure that out. I'll certainly be part of the discussion because I care deeply about economically, I think we should be a conservative party, and on foreign policy, we've got a debate. Are we an isolationist party that withdraws from the world?
15: Okay, hold on. Let's just start with economic. I want to disrupt this because I'd like to talk about the economic thing. Economically, we should be a conservative party. What does that mean? What does that mean specifically? You can use the word conservative. What are you conserving? What is the goal here? Are you conserving the well-being of the American citizen? Is that what you're interested in? Lots of people who have called themselves conservative, they kicked our borders open, sold us out to China, they emptied out American towns, manufacturing disappeared. Lots of people have called themselves conservative. Was that conservative? Was it conservative to open our borders? Was it conservative to import millions upon millions of workers, both legal and illegal, into the United States? Was that a conservative position? What do you mean by conservative? Because when J.D. Vance talks about economics, because the question was about J.D., remember? She asks, do you think J.D. Vance is the future? He goes, there's some real questions here. Are we going to be conservative economically? Okay, so I assume you're suggesting that J.D.'s not. What part of his politics isn't conservative when it comes to economics? He's asked questions, like during the campaign, J.D. was asked a question about what it would take to lower housing prices. Remember that? The New York Times asked him, what does it take? Remember J.D.'s answer? He goes, why don't we start by deporting the tens of millions of illegals who are in our country? Why don't we start doing that? With all these people with demands for places to live who shouldn't even be here. Why are they competing? Why are Americans competing with illegal aliens for a place to live? That's insane. It sounds conservative to me. By any realistic, wonderful actual logical definition of conservatism. That sounds like a conservative position to me. How about defending America for Americans?
1: Are we an isolationist party that withdraws from the world? Or do we believe in American leadership? And I care deeply about both of those issues and who the party is.
15: Are we an isolationist party or are we going to be leading in the world? Now, those are not actually the only options. Those are not the only options. Again, this is clearly a passive aggressive way of accusing J.D. Vance of being isolationist. Are we isolationist or are we better than that? Well, J.D. Vance, first of all, what do you mean by isolationist? Are you isolationist? So J.D. Vance thinks we should never use the military in any capacity outside of our borders. We should get rid of the military. What do you think his position is exactly? Because last I checked, he was walking in lockstep with the president of the United States on all of these American priorities. What does it take to protect the United States? One of the things it takes is what the president is now calling, what was it, the Don Rowe Doctrine, Jim? Protecting the Western Hemisphere again? Understanding that it's our sphere of influence, that China should not be creeping into every corner of it? Trying to regain control of the Panama Canal, thinking it was idiocy for us to give it away in the first place? Trying to expand to Greenland? That's the president's position on this subject. He'd like to be able to protect the United States of America, our mainland, the people who live here. J.D. Vance is with him on these things. How is that isolation? I don't get it. I don't get it. Other than, of course, I do get it, that it's designed to be a straw man that Ted Cruz is setting on fire.

0: And if you are not going to be a part of it, we're going to fire you. This is, and I don't care what office you think you're running for, House, Senate, presidency. If you're not with the program, we're not going to have you be the face of it. So, look, I get it. I understand. Ted Cruz is an ambitious guy. A lot of these guys are. They're all ambitious. There's a common phrase in Washington that when a senator gets up in the morning and looks in the mirror, he sees the next president of the United States. That is a very common attitude among these guys who pursue these higher offices. And I'm not in any way saying that J.D. Vance is guaranteed a nomination or the presidency of the United States. No, I'm not saying that at all. I am saying that the president, this president of the United States, has been a remarkable success, and it has been a representative of the attitude of the American voter. President Trump was elected to be a wrecking ball to the status quo in Washington. Does it get a little uncomfortable at times? Is it a little like, oh no, the tweets, the Truth Social posts? Sure, whatever. But when you are a wrecking ball and you're smashing through, yeah, sometimes it's not the prettiest picture. That's fine. But in the process of tearing down the status quo, what comes out of the ashes? What do we build up again? How do we make America great again? What does that look like? And we will be watching closely as these guys compete for our affections. They have to compete. This should not be a coronation. There should be a competition for it. But these guys should know. We're not going back to the old ways. We refuse. More ahead on The Vince Show.
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0: Shelby Talcott over at Semaphore has a report today. Some response to Ted Cruz's Ms. Now interview from Allies for Vance, as well as somebody who is a, let's see, a Trump advisor as well, quoted here. Everyone's anonymous in this, but this is what they said. Vice President J.D. Vance's allies are brushing off Texas Senator Ted Cruz's declaration that Republicans have not yet coalesced around a potential Vance candidacy. Cruz recently argued that the party will, quote, have a full discussion about who we are and what we believe in, and said he will certainly be part of the discussion. In response, one Vance supporter telling Semaphore, quote, the more the merrier. We encourage them to split the single-digit anti-JD vote among all the dinosaurs of the Republican Party, none of whom will win a single primary, end quote. Meanwhile, a Trump advisor agreed that there will, quote, be a full discussion, end quote, on what the GOP stands for, but dismissed Cruz's role in it, quote, unfortunately for Cruz, has-beens polling at 1% won't be part of that conversation, end quote. The back and forth is an early glimpse into the looming debate over who will succeed Trump and how this movement will evolve. Kind of fun. All right, so that's the update there. We do have a Republican convention coming up, though, in a couple of weeks. Jim and I will be very happily in attendance as we survey what's going on in the Republican Party. It'll be a big event. You can thank President Trump and Vice President Vance for a massive fundraising haul, a huge fundraising advantage over the Democrats right now. And we are getting some of the schedule in place. Apparently, Vice President Vance does headline the very first night. That's a Wednesday night, September 9th. Thursday, September 10th, President Trump will be the big keynote speaker that evening. The program for this thing indicates that there are going to be 109 total speakers. They say items and speakers, whatever that means, across both nights. And it looks like if you just look at kind of the penciled in agenda, it's going to be all the big topics: working families, tax relief, rooting out waste and fraud. That's a J.D. Vance special. Healthcare affordability as they're bringing down those prescription drug prices. Policy contrast with the Democrats. That seems like the whole story, doesn't it, Jim? The policy contrast. So you either get Trump or you get the mutilate the children people. You either get Trump or you get the open the borders people. You get Trump or you get the sky high inflation people. You either get Trump or you get the criminals out of jail all over the place people. These are your options, you know. You either get Trump or you get American citizenship for every illegal alien who sprints across our border people. You either get Trump or you get fraud in your elections for the rest of this country's time on this earth. Trump or chaos? Those are the options. So, yeah, I think that'll appear probably at the big convention. Very excited for it. Producer Jim and I, as well as producer Josh over on my podcast, we are working feverishly to make the programming from the convention as fascinating and interesting and surprising as you could possibly want. It's going to be a very big series of shows as we're there. I'm very excited. In fact, we had some, I can't tell you about it yet, but I had some interesting developments today, which I'm very excited about. So we'll have more things to share as all of that approaches. Again, that's going to be in Dallas, September 9th and 10th. We'll be doing some live coverage from there. Super exciting. I'm going to talk to you in just a moment about the state of the Secret Service. A couple of guys have been suspended overnight. Why were three Secret Service officials just suspended? The answer to that question, potentially, Susan Crabtree will join us in just a moment from Real Clear Politics. It's ahead on The Vince Show.
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7: 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Lots of sun, maybe a late day shower or thunderstorm, 89 to 93 this afternoon. Evening showers and clearing, low 70s tonight. Sunny tomorrow, but pop-up showers and thunderstorms late in the day near 90. I'm Precision Weather Meteorologist Russ Murley on WNZF.
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9: From ABC News, I'm Michelle Franzen. The U.S. and Canada are locked in a tariff tiff. Canada announcing it will match President Trump's 50% tariffs on certain Canadian imports starting in September. Ottawa putting duties, imports, and on about $20 billion worth of American products. More from ABC's Karen Travers.
10: The president today did an interview with Glenn Beck on his radio show, and he expressed his frustration with Canada, saying, quote, they are one of the worst countries in the world to deal with. He also said that he thought they had a pretty good deal, and he dismissed the idea though that the United States needs Canada.
9: Changes coming to Meta in a new tentative landmark settlement. 52 state attorneys general except from Florida and New Mexico signing on to the proposal to settle claims that Facebook and Instagram were designed to be addictive and posed a mental health threat to minors. The social media giant agreeing to pay nearly $18 billion to make major changes and add protections to its apps, including a two-hour daily time limit for users under 18. ABC's Elizabeth Schulze has more.
10: What we're looking at here is an agreement that effectively concedes that some of the design features on these apps got young users addicted, and the states had claimed that that contributed to harming the mental health of these young users, and now Meta will be forced to make these changes.
9: The agreement still needs a judge's approval. Massive rescue operations underway in Nepal following flash flooding. At least 95 are dead. The Nepalian Tourism Board estimates more than 400 tourists are missing, including Americans. Here's ABC's Lama Hassan.
11: The rescue operation is underway. Where this took place near the border with China is a popular destination with tourists. And according to the Nepalese Tourism Board, nearly 400 tourists are missing. The army has urged people to remain on high alert and to stay in safe places.
9: Word today, actor Tim Curry has died. The British actor rose to worldwide fame in the cult classic, The Rocky Horror Picture Show. 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
9: She was a country music icon, entrepreneur, and American original. Dolly Parton is being remembered for her spirited life and legacy. ABC's Real Reeve is in Parton's home state of Tennessee in Pigeon Forge, outside of Dollywood, where fans are paying their respects.
13: There are many tributes pouring in here in Pigeon Forge and just miles up the road where Dolly was born, and here at Dollywood, the place synonymous with Dolly Parton. It's her amusement park where she held the title of Dreamer in Chief, and over 3 million people each year visit Dollywood. Undoubtedly, many more will be coming here in the days and weeks and months ahead to pay their respects to the woman who became an icon in these parts here.
9: Dolly Parton was 80. Her family says a memorial will be small and intimate. President Trump ordering flags be flown at half staff in her honor nationwide. A tech titan has issued a 6,000-word essay warning about the dangers, he says, of artificial intelligence.
14: Bill Gates says the computer industry that he championed is now a global threat. Gates saying he's in a state of shock as to why there's not more urgency on AI. He says on Semaphore, self-regulation, championed by so many in the industry and the White House, is not working. And he'll gladly debate anyone opposing mandatory reviews of any AI system that could be weaponized to make new molecules and unleash a pandemic. Wayne Cabot, ABC News.
9: On Wall Street this hour, stocks trading lower. I'm Michelle Franz in ABC News.
15: Here it comes.
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20: 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Another is happening this Wednesday in Bunnell.
21: And we have a lot of people working with us for this same cause, volunteer staff. 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
20: Flagler County is short about 2,500 affordable housing units for people around 60% of an area median income and below.
21: We have such a huge need for affordable housing all across the nation, but certainly here in Flagler County.
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0: 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Lots of sun, but pop-up showers and thunderstorms late this afternoon, 89 to 93. Evening showers and clearing, 70 to 74 tonight. Sunny with late-day showers and thunderstorms, 88 to 92 tomorrow. Lots of sun Friday, near 90. I'm Precision Weather Meteorologist Russ Murney on WNZF.
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9: Two

0: Training, not trannies. Mission, not morons. We're not doing this. Meritocracy, not the DEI garbage. I saw a headline this week that apparently, I don't know if it was a headline, but it was a news story. Apparently on LinkedIn, do you know that the letters DEI are being scrubbed across the workforce? There's a trend right now in resumes and on LinkedIn. You know, LinkedIn is a website where people basically advertise that they're looking for work. People are getting rid of DEI everywhere. It used to be you would include it. Oh, DEI, DEI, it's a good way to get a job. Now people are purging it. You know what that means? America is healing. We're getting rid of the nonsense, the racial prejudice, the gender prejudice. What the hell is that? No, no, no. Get rid of that. Merit. People can succeed regardless of skin color, regardless of gender. Get rid of that garbage. It's happening. Let's keep that moving. More ahead on The Vince Show.
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0: 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Lots of sun, but pop-up showers and thunderstorms late this afternoon, 89 to 93. Evening showers and clearing, 70 to 74 tonight. Sunny with late-day showers and thunderstorms, 88 to 92 tomorrow. Lots of sun Friday, near 90. I'm Precision Weather Meteorologist Russ Murley on WNZF.
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0: Yes, indeed. Hey, did you see, somehow WNBA scandals continue. Did you see that the Chicago Sky, which is a WNBA basketball team, for those who haven't been tracking every last detail, they have banned Inez Kanter-Freedom from ever returning to the stadium? Did you see this? You know what the basis for it was? He's a threat. What? A threat to whom? A threat to the Liars? How does that work? Inez Kanter-Freedom has been banned by the Chicago Sky, the New York Times reports, after an in-game verbal altercation with a Sky player. That would be Natasha Cloud. He didn't start that. Natasha Cloud got up in his face. All he was doing was sitting on the sidelines. And he was wearing a T-shirt. That was his sin. His T-shirt had woman, noun, adult, human, female. That's all it said. And so Natasha Cloud, well-established moron, walks across the court and starts getting in his face in the second half of the game. And he stands up and puts his arms to the side and just asks, like, what? Like, why are you getting in my face? He does nothing wrong, standing up for women. He's been banished. Michael Alter, the Sky's majority owner, told the New York Times on Tuesday that Freedom would be barred from attending Sky games. I love that. They banished Freedom, Jim. Apparently, the Chicago Sky have the power to banish Freedom. They banished Freedom from ever attending any more Chicago Sky games following his behavior. His behavior at Sunday's game between Chicago and the Indiana Fever. Freedom, wearing a shirt that read, woman, noun, adult, human, female, sat courtside at the Wintrust Arena and argued with Sky guard Natasha Cloud after the veteran approached him during a third quarter timeout. And rather than, of course, reprimand her, they punish the fan. They punish the guy who bought the seat. They punish the guy who paid the Chicago Sky to attend the game. This guy Alter told the New York Times, quote, as far as a lifetime ban, if someday he's able to demonstrate he's capable of being at a game and conducting himself in compliance with our rules and not be a threat to people, might we reconsider? I suppose it's possible. So what does he have to do? Like, what would it take? So Inez, the demand here, you know what the answer is. Inez Kanter-Freedom has to genuflect to the alphabet people. Inez Kanter-Freedom has to say, you know what? You got me. You're right. Boys can play girls' sports. That it's, yes, it's possible. You can actually be born in the wrong body. And we should absolutely let men cheat in women's sports. If Inez Kanter-Freedom says those words, easy, easy, lemon squeezy, he's right in. Chicago Sky games, the coveted WNBA games. That's another point. When did the NBA get to the point where they can just dispense with fans? Oh, we got too many of them. Let's just banish a couple. You know, the ones who believe that women should be the only ones who play sports with women. That's pretty decadent, isn't it? They have so many people who are interested in playing WNBA games, they could just banish people. You know, I think Inez Kanter-Freedom might be the single most famous person to ever go to a WNBA game. And they were like, no, we don't want any more popularity. We're way too popular as it is. We're turning people away. Good for him, man. He's been a total hero during this saga. And they prove it. They prove it. You know how easy this would be to resolve? All they have to say is only women are allowed to play in this league. And we mean it, only women. And this whole thing would go away. In fact, you'd have more people probably watching. They're like, oh, finally, somebody who tells the truth. Well, that person right now, that's Inez Kanter-Freedom. He loves freedom so much, he changed his name to Freedom. And now the WNBA is banning Freedom. It really can't get much more perfect. You're the best. I'll be back with you tomorrow, right here on The Vince Show.
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0: being selective about these things. What is going on? Why does the left, how is this L.A. politician wanting to use taxpayer dollars to build out these insane centers, as Nick Shirley reported on, a proposal, government-funded masturbation and sex clinics for the homeless? I mean, how about you give them drug counseling and a good meal and a place to shower and a place to go to the bathroom so they're not defecating and urinating on the floor? Now, the other story, FoxNews.com, El Sayed sparked controversy on social media also this week as it relates to Christian canon law. You know, getting rid of Sharia law is white supremacy? That was the question. And I have argued and long argued Sharia, different from Islam, Sharia, as it is practiced in parts of the world, women have to cover up. Some cases, women were not able to drive or not able to drive still. Women are subservient to men. They don't have equal rights. Syed, you know, compared Sharia, Islamic law, based on religious texts, to the Catholic Church. Nobody's trying to push Sharia law on anyone else. Well, okay, but he's in that video where he's got all those, you know, books on the Quran and Sharia and all these controversial authors. Oh, I just like to read a wide variety of opinions. I'm not buying that either. I'm not even coming close to buying that. We have so much other news to get to tonight. Linda, how do I get through this show and I don't get anything in? I feel like I spent all this time preparing and I just can't get it all in. I'm going to try, though.
1: Maybe you should do 6 hours a day. Maybe you should up your game, Sean. You're not doing enough. That's the problem.
0: Really? You think I should?
1: Yeah, I think you should just, you know, let's just take over the whole day. You know what I'm saying? We'll just keep going all day long.
0: Well, it's not for a shortage of material. I'll tell you now that.
1: The world's on fire, man. I'll tell you what.
0: The world's on. You know what? That's a great way to put it. The world is on fire. It is really bad. Kami Mamdani unveiling a new program to fast-track critical claims and housing court, his latest anti-landlord move. They want to determine, you invest in property and you rent out your property, it should be simple supply and demand, crisscross and dictate the price. That's capitalism. That's created the greatest wealth building system in the history of mankind, with a standard of living that is the envy of the industrialized world. Anyway, that's unbelievable times. We're going to get into this issue, how the Supreme Court handed Donald Trump a major win in his bid to restrict mail-in ballots. Now, the author of the president's order, which led to the Supreme Court challenge, Gene Hamilton, is going to join us later in the program. Also, are we ever going to punish the governors and DAs that are assisting and offering benefits, taxpayer-funded benefits, to illegals? We'll get into that. Jim Jordan is coming up in the next hour as well. 800-941-SEAN if you want to be a part of the program. 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
4: There's an accident on 95 northbound in the area of State Road 100. Traffic is backed up to US 1. Slowdowns on 95 southbound through the area of LPGA Boulevard.
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20: 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Lots of sun, maybe a late day shower or thunderstorm, 89 to 93 this afternoon. Evening showers and clearing, low 70s tonight. Sunny tomorrow, but pop-up showers and thunderstorms late in the day near 90. I'm Precision Weather Meteorologist Ross Murley on WNZF.
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21: From ABC News, I'm Michelle Franzen. The U.S. and Canada locked in a tariff tiff, Canada announcing it will match President Trump's 50% tariffs on certain Canadian imports starting in September. Here's ABC's Karen Travers.
22: The president today did an interview with Glenn Beck on his radio show, and he expressed his frustration with Canada, saying, quote, they are one of the worst countries in the world to deal with. He also said that he thought they had a pretty good deal, and he dismissed the idea, though, that the United States needs Canada.
21: Meta reaching a tentative landmark settlement with 52 state attorneys general to settle claims that Facebook and Instagram were designed to be addictive to younger users and pose a mental health threat. The social media giant agreeing to pay up to $18 billion to take care of changes and make changes and add protections to its apps. The Justice Department and FBI announcing efforts to disrupt a Chinese government-backed hacking group that it says for years has engaged in targeted attacks on U.S. infrastructure and government agencies, including NASA, the DOJ, hospitals, the Energy Department, and the Federal Reserve. Tributes continue to come in for Dolly Parton. The 80-year-old died, her publicist says, after a brief battle with cancer. Fans in her home state of Tennessee honoring the country music legend, entrepreneur, and humanitarian at her theme park. ABC's Will Reeve is there.
23: There are many tributes pouring in here in Pigeon Forge and just miles up the road where Dolly was born, and here at Dollywood, the place synonymous with Dolly Parton. It's her amusement park where she held the title of Dreamer in Chief, and over 3 million people each year visit Dollywood. Undoubtedly, many more will be coming here in the days and weeks and months ahead to pay their respects to the woman who became an icon in these parts here.
21: Flash flooding in Nepal blamed now for more than 150 deaths. Hundreds of others are listed missing, including 47 American tourists. Rescue operations continue. Bad weather hampering those efforts. 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
21: Reports that Prince Harry and Meghan are reportedly back in Britain after relocating from the U.S., the couple returning as private citizens and non-working royals. ABC's Lama Hassan is in London.
1: While ABC News has not independently confirmed this, the BBC is reporting that Harry and Meghan, along with their two children, Prince Archie and Princess Lilibet, have now arrived in the U.K., saying they flew in privately from California, which is, of course, where they were living for the last 6 years.
21: In China, an Olympic-style robot competition is winding down and includes a record-setting robot at the World Humanoid Robot Games in Beijing. The event featured more than 1,300 contests with more than 2,000 robots from 16 countries, the majority from China. ABC's Britt Clennett is there.
3: It is a really lively, occasionally chaotic, but impressive event, especially when one robot sprinter clocked 100 meters in 9.39 seconds in an opening heat. Faster than Usain Bolt's 9.59 world record. So compared to last year, the robots are performing much better, and it is a visible indicator of just how quick this tech is advancing.
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25: Flagler Habitat for Humanity is celebrating two families becoming homeowners within 5 days. Debbie Peridowski, executive director of Flagler Habitat, knows the feeling of sweat equity and its rewards.
26: When I was working for a nonprofit, making very low money as a single parent, I ended up becoming a Habitat homeowner myself.
25: One dedication was August 21st in Palm Coast. Another is happening this Wednesday in Bunnell.
26: And we have a lot of people working with us for this same cause, volunteers, staff, and we also have donors who really care about the type of work that we're doing.
25: Flagler County is short about 2,500 affordable housing units for people around 60% of an area median income and below.
26: We have such a huge need for affordable housing all across the nation, but certainly here in Flagler County.
24: From the WNZF Newsroom, I'm Peter Kalina.

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1: ABC News, I'm Michelle Franz, and the death toll rapidly rising in Nepal following catastrophic flooding. More than 150 are dead. More than 400 others are missing, including 47 American tourists. Here's ABC's Lama Hassan.
2: The flood was so powerful, so destructive, it washed away everything in its path, villages and damaging roads. The flood hitting early on Wednesday morning, just north of Nepal's capital, Kathmandu.
1: In Massachusetts, prosecutors in the murder trial of Lindsay Clancy resting their rebuttal case. The mother is charged with the killing of her three children. Defense attorneys argue she was suffering from postpartum psychosis. Closing arguments set to begin tomorrow. Changes coming to Meta in a new tentative landmark settlement. 52 state attorneys general, except for Florida and New Mexico, signing on to the proposal to settle claims that Facebook and Instagram were designed to be addictive and posed a mental health to minors. The social media giant agreeing to pay $18 billion to make major changes and add protections to its apps. This is ABC News.
3: This local news is a service of Flagler County's Toyota dealer, Beaver Toyota, in St. Augustine, conveniently located right off I-95 at exit 311.
4: The relationship between Jerome Curry and his girlfriend and mother of his child ended in April. Deputies had been to the Bronson Lane home several times in the past few years, but not for anything more than verbal disputes. Police became involved again just after midnight on Tuesday. Sheriff Rick Staley.
5: The now killer had entered the home, said a few things to a man, a friend of the ex-girlfriend, and he left.
4: Deputies then tried to serve him with a trespass warning, but could not locate him.
5: A few hours later, a 911 call comes in. A man had broken into this home and shot and killed the friend.
4: 28-year-old Andrew Yoder was pronounced dead on the scene. Kari died of a self-inflicted gunshot wound. The woman and her child fled to safety. From the WNZF
6: it's
4: Newsroom,
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4: I'm Liz Ryan.
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9: I'm Dan Loney with Your Money Now. The markets finished lower as a sticky inflation report concerned Wall Street. The Dow was down 113 points, ending the day at 53,464. NASDAQ fell 21 points. S&P 500 was off a point. West Texas crude traded flat at $82 a barrel. Apple's annual fall launch event is set for September 9th at its headquarters in Cupertino, California. The event should show off a new iPhone and new Apple Watches. Its first folding phone is expected as well, and the launch will be the first with John Ternus as CEO. Tax software platform Intuit saw its shares off 3% today after posting fiscal year revenue guidance that was below Wall Street expectations. It's expecting revenue between $23.2 and $23.5 billion. Estimates were looking for $23.7 billion, but Intuit did post a beat last quarter on earnings per share and revenue. That's Your Money Now.
10: And him making sure we're okay. And if we're lucky, we get to see. If not, everything is by feel. You always have a buddy with you. You're never doing anything by yourself. You're never alone. I followed my dad's advice to always prove myself and do what I can in the Navy and make him proud, make everyone proud. So I try to do that with everything I do. Being a woman, it's sometimes more challenging because we have to wear the same amount of gear that a man does, and we have to do the same amount of pull-ups that a man does for the physical training and the test. It's a challenge, but you can do it. You just got to set your mind to it. Taught me how to be a leader, independent, confident.
11: 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For more information, go to Navy.mil, Navy.mil/underway, and Navy.mil/am.

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0: Gene Hamilton, I mean, to his credit, he is the guy that put together the president's executive orders to unpack, you know, this and lead the way to the Supreme Court ruling on Monday on mail-in ballots. It is a huge win for election integrity. I gave you a list of the integrity measures that I have fought for. I've been giving this list out for a long time. You know, and Democrats, to be fair, Stacey Abrams felt that that the gubernatorial election she was in, that it was stolen from her. Hillary Clinton complained bitterly after losing to Donald Trump. And Donald Trump obviously has had issues involving the election system for a long time, and he's not been shy talking about it regularly. But the reality is, proof of citizenship, voter ID, signature verification, chain of custody controls, the cameras I'm talking about, proof of citizenship is so basic, I can't even believe we're discussing it. But then you need updated voter rolls, you need the voter rolls cleaned, you can't have dead people on it, you can't have illegals on it. Partisan observers watching the voting all day in every precinct. Partisan observers, any party that's on the ballot should have observers in every precinct. And then I would prefer to go to paper ballots. And a lot of countries had tried other systems and they all went back to paper ballots. And I would also like limits on early voting. I mean, you can vote 6-7 weeks early. There's so many things that can happen in that interim period that would impact people's votes, and I don't think people are voting with the full picture of what an election is going to evolve into.
1: Right. I mean, look, all of the measures that you just pointed out are rational, common sense measures that anyone who cared about the security and the integrity of the elections in their country would do. Democrats in the radical left act as though we're some aberration in the United States for wanting to have these things that many other parts of the world already employ in their election systems. And it takes everybody at home, it takes the American people stepping back and thinking for just a minute, hey, wait a second, these things are all common sense. I'm not the radical. The radicals are the one who are criticizing this. The radicals are the one who are suing to stop something so basic as ensuring that the piece of mail with an actual ballot that controls who gets to represent you in Washington, D.C., is in fact cast by the person who it was mailed to, and that it is not being used in some kind of massive mail fraud operation by people who are stuffing ballots and casting their votes for people for one particular party. So, Sean, everything you said is 100% right. It's exactly why things like the Save America Act would help this country in so many ways. It's why the president has been so committed to fighting for election integrity in this country. And there's only one reason why anyone would oppose any of this, and it's because they benefit from the fraud.
0: Anyway, Gene Hamilton, you did an amazing job here. I mean, you got the ball rolling to get us to this point. This happening before this midterm is critical to me. The fact that Republicans now are bringing some integrity to the system, in many cases, even in spite of themselves, but Democrats want no integrity measures, is amazing. And, you know, let's watch this unfold. Anyway, Gene Hamilton, great job. 800-941-SEAN, our number. You want to be a part of the program. You know, look, most of us, we're just simply guessing our way through our health. We're all into health, wellness, fitness, nutrition, longevity. I mean, the world of medicine is changing every single day, but we're guessing too much what foods to eat, what supplements to take, vitamins to take. The truth is that every single person has a unique fingerprint and unique DNA. Everybody's different. You know, why do some foods affect some people differently? Some foods, you know, will create bloating, and you eat a big meal and you're so tired you want to take a nap. That is usually your body sending you a message that whatever it is that you're putting in your body doesn't suit your specific RNA. Your DNA won't change, your fingerprint won't change. Your RNA will show you exactly what's happening right now in your body. 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They use advanced RNA technology. They analyze your gut microbiome so you understand how your body is functioning at any given moment. And then from there, Viome will create a personalized food supplement, a plan designed specifically for your body. So instead of guessing, You're going to get guidance based on science, real data. And it's incredible. Most people have great, great responses. They report better digestion, more energy, improved mood. I have noticed, you know, since Linda changed her diet and got rid of those projectile vomit kale shakes that were rotting in her stomach and started eating more red meat. I mean, you've been doing amazing on this.
2: And it's been a game changer for sure. Definitely has changed my entire structure of how I eat and what I eat. And it's catered just for me. Like, it's not for anybody else.
0: And the beauty is, I mean, she doesn't try to piss me off before every show. I mean, it's great.
2: That is fake news, and you know it. You should not lie to your audience.
0: You know, you think I do a better show if you can piss me off. So you try every day to piss me off.
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0: 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I don't want to be an angry talk show host.
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4: ABC News, I'm Michelle Franzen. Deadly flash flooding in Nepal blamed for more than 150 deaths. Hundreds of others remain missing. ABC's Tom Sufi-Burich has more from the foreign desk.
5: The Nepalese Tourism Board is saying that about 400 tourists are missing right now, including 47 Americans. That gives you a sense of how this could evolve in the coming hours and days. There is complete devastation across a pretty wide area of Nepal, a wall of muddy water packed with debris cascading down through that mountainous remote area.
4: Witness testimony and the evidence portion of the Lindsay Clancy trial has concluded in Massachusetts. The mother is charged with killing her three children in 2023. Her attorneys argue she had postpartum psychosis and did not receive adequate medical treatment. Closing arguments set to begin tomorrow. The brewing trade war between the U.S. and Canada showing no signs of ending. Canada vowing retaliatory hikes on American goods starting in September. This is ABC News.
6: This local news is a service of Flagler County's Toyota dealer, Beaver Toyota, in St. Augustine, conveniently located right off I-95 at exit 311.
7: If we're going to collect some money from them, then we need to take care of the stormwater problems.
6: Bonella is moving forward with creating a new stormwater utility to pay for drainage and flooding work around the city. Bonella Vice Mayor John Rogers.
7: If we're not cleaning out them swales, them ditches, they need to be cleaned out bad. They're backed up, and I can see why the people on Old Hog Creek are getting frustrated.
6: The city commission approved the plan on first reading Monday. The concern raised during the meeting is whether the city should charge residents while some ditches, swales, and canals are already backed up.
7: We shouldn't even be charging the people because all that stuff is getting backed up. And if we have another hurricane, we're going to see it again.
6: The ordinance has to come back for a second reading. If that passes, commissioners would then set the actual fee separately. The commission's next regular meeting is Monday, September 14th. From the WNZF Newsroom, I'm Peter Killeen.
8: 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Showers and thunderstorms diminish, low to mid-70s overnight tonight. Lots of sun, maybe a late-day pop-up shower, 89 to 93 Thursday. Evening showers or storms and clearing, mid-70s Thursday night. Sunshine, partly sunny at times, 88 to 92 Friday. I'm Precision Weather Meteorologist Russ Murley on WNZF.
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0: our children. It's really unbelievable. And it really does, you know, I'm not that far off from Linda in this sense. It really pisses me off because we are failing them. That is the education is the ladder to success. We pay more than any other industrialized country, the worst freaking results. And then so many, half the country, 60% Democrats, socialists, communists, they don't care. You're putting your faith in the biggest failing institution ever created or designed. All right. You succeeded. You pissed me off. 800-941-SEAN if you want to be a part of the program. I want everyone to go to this website, byrna.com, because I want you to have non-lethal technology to protect yourself and your family if, God forbid, it's needed in a moment where you're being threatened. Now, there are some instances where only lethal force will do. But that's, according to the FBI 2022, that's only 0.01% of the time. The beauty of this technology is it has powerful deterrence, tear gas, kinetic rounds. You can hit a target 60 feet away, and one shot can incapacitate, and you'll see it on their videos, byrna.com, but incapacitate any attacker for up to 40 minutes. 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
3: I'm Lisa Buckman. 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Earlier problems over on 95 have been cleared. Traffic is flowing nicely northbound, a little bit slow southbound on the approach to US 92. Slowdowns continue along US 1.
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0: Mr. and Mrs. America, when you come across your member of Congress, your senator, I don't care which party, you need to make it clear to them in a civil way that this is your number one issue. Not even a dollar on increase in the gallon of gasoline, which will come down. But once these people are in this country, it's very, very difficult and complicated to remove some of them. Not all of them, some of them. And do you expect somebody who is asking for your vote to figure this out, to work with other members, and to remove these imams, remove these phony professors, remove these people who are now openly stating that they are going to educate their children and their grandchildren to support the number one terrorist who we eliminated? I mean, this is happening right here in our country now. I'll be right back.
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5: ABC News, I'm Michelle Franzen. A judge approving the settlement deal reached between Meta and 52 states' attorneys general reached today to settle claims that Facebook and Instagram posed a mental health threat to minors. The social media giant agreeing to pay $18 billion to make major changes to its apps. Here's ABC's Elizabeth Schulze.
6: A default daily time limit of 2 hours for users under the age of 18. A ban on displaying numbers of likes or reactions to users under age 18. A ban on cosmetic procedure image filters. The option for some users under 18 to have a non-personalized feed. That is significant because that gets at algorithmic changes with these platforms.
5: Flash flooding in Nepal blamed for more than 150 deaths. Hundreds are listed missing, including 47 American tourists. Rescue operations continuing, but bad weather is hampering those efforts. Officials asking tour groups to cancel trips. Severe storms targeting parts of the Midwest and South today. This is ABC News.
7: 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Showers and thunderstorms and clearing, low to mid-70s overnight tonight. Sunny, maybe a late-day shower or thunderstorm, 89 to 93 Thursday. Sunny, partly sunny at times, near 90 Friday. I'm Precision Weather Meteorologist Russ Murley on WNZF.
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1: Enough. Yes, enough. But the Mark Levin Show is on the air. I am

0: Johnny Uzeski of Maryland had a constituent called Mr. Call Screener, who said in the district he's known as Johnny Zero because he doesn't do anything. And maybe that's good because, you know, look at him. My number one priority is impeachment. Okay. There's some guy who runs in Illinois, nothing personal. His name is so long. I think he's Indian ancestry. It could be Thai. I don't know. Could be Thai. It is so long. I don't know how it gets on a bumper sticker, Mr. Miss. They got to, like, put two bumper stickers together. Can you open the mic, please? Can you say that again?
1: Is that the Raja Krishnamoorthy guy?
0: I think so. It's like all consonants, right?
1: Oh, yeah, it's long.
0: And the first name's like Bo, like Ro Conman. You know, Bo, yeah, I don't know what it's for, but it's like two letters, and then it's rather than have you. Okay, great, great. Hey, look, we're a big tent here. Big tent. Big tent. That's right. Borders wide open. We're a big tent. And we welcome everybody. Doesn't matter. Islamists who promote terrorism, please come in. Yes, please. We don't have enough of those. Come on in, please.

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4: ABC News, I'm Dave Packer. Tragedy in Nepal. Local officials say at least 160 people are dead, hundreds missing, including dozens of American tourists after flash floods ripped through the Nepal-Tibet border. ABC's Lama Hassan at the foreign desk.
5: The flood was so powerful, so destructive, it washed away everything in its path, villages and damaging roads. The flood hitting early on Wednesday morning, just north of Nepal's capital, Kathmandu.
4: It's believed all that water came from a section of a massive glacier that collapsed. Facebook and Instagram's parent company, Meta, will pay roughly $18 billion to settle a lawsuit accusing the company of deliberately making it difficult for children to stop scrolling. Meta did not admit wrongdoing. A military judge ruled today that the self-proclaimed mastermind of the 9/11 attacks, Khalid Sheikh Mohammed, will stand trial in June of 2028. He was captured in 2003 and has been held at Guantanamo since 2005. This is ABC News.
6: 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Showers and thunderstorms and clearing, low to mid-70s overnight tonight. Sunny, maybe a late day shower or thunderstorm, 89 to 93 Thursday. Sunny, partly sunny at times, near 90 Friday. I'm Precision Weather Meteorologist Russ Murley on WNZF.
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